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0: It's Ray on Radio Gibraltar this Monday morning with Worth It, 11 minutes past 7. It's the 1st of June, the start of a new month. Here we go. How's your weekend? Do let us know. Robin, nice weekend?
1: It was lovely. It was a bit sort of this and that. Very busy Saturday, yep. And then Sunday, thankfully, was just a lot more kind of like slow lane.
0: Glad to hear. Glad to hear. It's a big one today, actually. It's International Children's Day, advocating for the wellness and rights of all children. Celebrated across the world. In some parts, there'll be activities lined up, outdoor games, arts and crafts, book swaps, perhaps, all sorts happening. In fact, speaking of book swaps, plenty of children enjoying just that on Saturday outside the cathedral, weren't they? Don't know, I saw you at the Taylor Bear picnic. Did you manage to go downtown?
1: I didn't go as far as town, no.
0: It was a really busy one, wasn't it, on Saturday? So many things happening. Do let us know where you were, perhaps, and what you were enjoying. Because, it was really fun day out for kids and adults alike, really.
1: Love it. The picnic was very good. I mean, it guaranteed to be, but it didn't disappoint, did it?
0: It was very good. But on what is International Children's Day today, perhaps maybe even cast your mind back. We were all children once. What's the most nostalgic thing you remember? What memories sum up your childhood? Would be great to hear from you this morning. 266-200, studio at radiogibraltar.gi. It's 13 minutes past 7. I'll never forget kind of those long days at the beach with the family and all that kind of stuff. There's little memories that always make you think of your childhood.
1: And you didn't realise it at the time, but you didn't have a worry in the world.
0: Yeah, that's the thing. Probably did. I mean, you're quite right. Didn't realize at the time the worry was like you couldn't make it to the final boss in a PlayStation game.
1: Yeah, or whether you were going to get Ruud van Nistelrooy to finally complete the Man United page of your sticker album.
0: Oh, sticker albums. That's a good one.
1: Stress levels high.
0: Used to love the Premier League sticker albums. Good stuff. We'll be taking a look at whose celebrity birthday it is very shortly after this one from Becky Hill and David Guetta. I'm doing

0: Becky Hill, David Guetta, Remember, Radio Gibraltar, 16 minutes past 7. Big happy birthday if you're celebrating today. You share your big day with this man right here.
1: I have to remind myself that some birds aren't meant to be caged. Their feathers are just too bright. And when they fly away, the part of you that knows it was a sin to lock them up does rejoice.
0: There we go.
2: Man. He could say absolutely anything and it be poetic.
0: It would, yeah. It's that voice, isn't it? It really is.
2: Gareth Barry. Goodness me.
0: Morgan Freeman, of course. Is there a film he hasn't been in? He's played God twice. Not many people can say that, by the way. He's played the president twice. The US president, that is, twice. He's also played Nelson Mandela. He's played Lucius Fox in Batman. He's played a prisoner in Shawshank. They just heard there, of course, a little bit of that. He narrated that for much of it. Does have the perfect voice for narration, really, doesn't he?
2: It is perfect. Honestly, I don't think it'll ever be topped.
0: Yeah. Katia says, the one and only, the one and only indeed. You got a favourite Morgan Freeman film? There's so many good ones.
2: I know exactly what you're going to say here. I think in Shawshank, he's brilliant.
0: Yeah.
2: And the Batman ones as well, very good. Like, just
0: Bruce Almighty.
2: Bruce Almighty was cool, it was like pretty unique, no? Like,
0: yeah.
2: That'll never happen again.
0: Seven
2: was very good as well.
0: A Long Game of Spider. Yeah. You seen that one?
2: I don't think I've seen A Long Game of Spider.
0: That's another good one.
2: Is that
0: one
2: like
0: as
2: earlier
0: well.
2: Stuff?
0: Nah, it's about a similar kind of time. 90s.
2: Have you ever watched a Morgan Freeman film where he's kind of like just like. Like a rising kind of star, which would be, would be going back to what, like 60s? What is he now? He's about,
0: go ahead, guess how old he is today.
2: He's in his 80s.
0: Yep.
2: 88.
0: You get it so close. Not quite. 89, Morgan Freeman today. But yeah, I'm assuming he would have started around about that. I'm not sure, to be honest. I'm not sure. I'll have to take a look into it.
2: I'd be very curious to see a film from the 60s or 70s starring a young, strapping Morgan Freeman.
0: Yeah. He's still like semi-active. He did a couple of films back in 2024. He did one last year. He narrated the dinosaur documentary series, didn't he?
2: That's what I was thinking about.
0: Yeah.
2: So where have I seen? I've watched something recently with Morgan Freeman.
0: Yeah, which came out this year on Netflix. So he's certainly keeping busy. In fact, today is actually Dinosaur Day. We'll be getting to that in a little bit in more detail for this morning's brain teaser. It's all happening. But yeah, Morgan Freeman, 89... today. It's 19 minutes past 7. Do get in touch with your favourite Morgan Freeman film ever. Have you got top 3? Would be great to hear from you this morning. Right now, here's at TLC with No Scrubs.

0: TLC, No Scrubs Radio, Gibraltar, 23 minutes past 7. Good morning, Michaela, getting in touch. Her favourite Morgan Freeman film, Invictus. Brilliant one there. Yeah, the one we referenced where he played Nelson Mandela, of course. Matt Damon also starring in that film. Invictus, keep them coming. And that was a film, very much kind of like a docudrama sports film. And speaking of sports, it has been a very busy weekend. We'll be getting a full roundup in terms of what's been happening local sports-wise just at the start of the show on Gibraltar today. A little late as usual. It's been a busy one. Gabra under 14 girls doing well in Gavis. There was great success for the Special Olympics bowlers in Switzerland. Huge shout out to them. Motorsport, incredible stuff for Julian Cipollina, winning the main race in Jerez yesterday as well. So it has been, like usual, an active one. Drama in futsal as well, I hear. I'm sure we'll be getting more to that, more from that as the day goes on and at the start of Gibraltar today. But I suppose one thing many international sports-wise, many would have been watching over the weekend would have been the Champions League final on Saturday evening. What did you make of it all?
1: I think football won. I thought it was pretty one-sided. Arsenal going ahead early made it very interesting. We watched it together and we thought, "Ah,

0: football game. I'm not going to sit here and say, but I am glad PSG won.
1: Yeah,
0: they just won. They feel like if they could go on and do it again and make it 3 out of 3, I think suddenly they're in the conversation for like one of the best football teams of all time.
1: Yeah. I was rooting for Arsenal, gotta be honest.
0: I know you were.
1: But I mean, penalty shootout—it's a sad way for any team to lose. Not really a penalty shootout. It was, and yeah, one of those. It's look, the match has to be the match has needs to come to a resolution somehow. No, so I'm gonna come up with ideas of other ways to do it than penalty shootout. But it always feels like a.
0: Spoke to my dad yesterday. I had lunch with the family. I asked him if he'd watched the final. He says yes, up until midway through the penalty shootout. What do you mean midway through the penalty? He said it was excruciating. It was too much, too nerve wracking. And it's okay, he supports Man United. It was too nerve wracking.
1: Yeah.
0: These days, he just can't take the drama, the tension of a penalty shootout, and so he just switched off midway through the penalty shootout.
1: Fair enough. Can't argue with that. What did you make of it? Did you watch it? Let us know. Ariana Grande with Thank You Next is 26 minutes past 7.

0: Ariana Grande, thank you. Next, Radio Gibraltar. Do get in touch with your weekend lyrics. Which song best sums up the last couple of days for you? We'll be playing out some of those very shortly. 266-200, studio at radiogibraltar.gi. Perhaps maybe something from Back to the Classics, one event that was on Friday evening. Had such a great time there. Do let us know if you went. Perhaps some of the best songs, some of the most memorable songs of the night for you. Right now it's 7:30, and here's the latest.
1: The government has sought the detailed

0: reasoning of the independent draftsman of the Conflict of Interests Bill, Daniel Greenberg, in order to reassure the public. It says it's clear the opposition leader does not want to admit he is wrong on the effect of the bill and is instead choosing to spread misinformation that serves his own political agenda. Former teacher Clayton Busto is due to stand trial before a jury at the Supreme Court today, with the trial listed for 14 days. He's charged with 19 counts of sexual offences against children. Mr. Busto denies all charges. And the UK and EU have agreed details of a new food exports deal, which would signal the end of the so-called Brexit sausage wars. The Guardian reports the agreement means there'll be no more paperwork or physical checks on dairy, fish and fresh meat products as from summer 2027 for British exporters to the EU and vice versa.
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0: Bright and sunny today with highs of 28. It's currently 19 degrees.
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0: Selena Gomez back to you, Radio Gibraltar, Monday morning, 24 minutes to 8. Hope you're having a lovely start to your day. And right now we're talking mice for today's fact of the day. You a fan of the common house mouse?
1: Let's not get into that. Certainly not as a cat owner who loves living on the streets.
0: Well, I guess from time to time you get any mice.
1: Yeah, around this time of year, Freddie in particular,
0: yeah,
1: loves to gift us with a freshly caught mouse from time to time, which is, it's hard to get it into a cat like it is a dog, but it's like, you can't train a cat to stop doing something naughty. A cat's just a cat, man.
0: Really?
1: Yeah.
0: Is it more difficult to train than a dog?
1: A dog, you can scold it and it'll learn. Most dogs will learn, like, don't do that again. But cats are just like, dude.
0: Cats don't learn, is that what you're saying?
1: No.
0: Wow, okay, interesting.
1: Unless you're about to tell me a recent scientific study actually claims.
0: Well, no. We're sticking to mice this morning. And what mice are in fact scared of, which I imagine in this instance might be your cats. But no, we're focusing on bananas.
1: Okay.
0: Mice are scared of bananas. They're tasty, they're healthy, but apparently bananas are pretty stressful for male mice in particular. Now, scientists at McGill University accidentally discovered that bananas create stress in male mice due to a compound inside of the fruit. They were doing experiments on male and female mice, completely unrelated to bananas, by the way. A student noticed something odd. The male mice that were there for a completely separate experiment were acting weird when someone left a banana next to them on the table. Why are they acting
1: is
0: weird?
1: Is it the sight of them or the smell of them?
0: It's something to do with one of the compounds inside. Basically, I mean, they initially thought it was ridiculous, but years of research taught them that when students notice things, they often are worth looking into. And after looking into it and conducting more experiments, it was eventually worked out that they are indeed stressed out when near bananas. And the reason why is the compound pentyl acetate. Now, this is a compound found in late pregnant and lactating female mice. It's also found in bananas and is used to produce banana oil. So the male mice get heavily stressed out at the thought and associate it with their, I don't know, let's say their lady mouse friend about to give birth, which is a very stressful thought for any species, I imagine. So as a result of that compound, pentyl acetate, they're stressed out.
1: And so pentyl acetate is specific to bananas? Is this like this is a compound found in other things? Could we be scaring mice more than we think?
0: Who knows?
1: A banana here, a walnut there.
0: Perhaps, potentially. But certainly in bananas. And as a result, interestingly enough, male mice are pretty stressed out when in the vicinity of one. Does any fruit stress you out? That's a question we're posing you this morning. 21 minutes to 8 right now. Here's Gracie Abrams.

0: Gracie Abrams, I love you, I'm sorry. It's Radio Gibraltar. It's 18 minutes to 8 this Monday morning. Now what, not long to go, 10 days, about a week and a half to go to the start of the World Cup. And about this kind of time, you get lots of people predicting, doing sweepstakes. This is going to happen, I think this is going to happen. Or when it comes to sweepstakes, you just get luck of the draw and you get your name out, a couple of names out of the hat.
1: I mean, this time round, people might have 3 or 4 teams each.
0: But well, with 48 teams, potentially, yeah. Depends how many people are in the office and stuff, no? I don't know if you've heard about this guy. He's I don't know if he's dubbed himself or people have dubbed him a World Cup psychic. He's a guy from Brazil, Michael Bruno. He gained attention after correctly predicting Spain's win in 2010, then Germany's win in 2014, France's in 2018. They were like, "Well, this guy." I mean, look, he's not predicting like super upsets or
1: I was gonna say, some, still though.
0: Yeah, still it's pretty good going.
1: Decent streak.
0: Yeah. So if you're wondering and you believe in this World Cup psychic. He is going for Portugal. He's predicting Portugal.
1: Yeah, okay, they're always in the conversation. Mm. Apart from was it 16 that they won?
0: Yeah, it was 2018?
1: Edda scored that goal 1-0, no?
0: Yeah.
1: Anyway, but just a World Cup always seems to have eluded them.
0: Mm.
1: But they're always kind of like there.
0: Yeah.
1: So,
0: no, they've got a great team. I mean, there are a few countries with a great team on paper now, so we'll have to see how that one goes.
1: He's gone Portugal. Interesting.
0: Yep. I don't think he's ever going to be. He's never going to be Paul the Octopus. The era of Paul the Octopus.
1: Remember?
0: The greatest predicting octopus of all time. The greatest predicting animal of all time, perhaps. Maybe I could even go as far to say. I would just like constantly like, when was that?
1: Tournament was that?
0: Wasn't that the 2014 World Cup when Germany won? I think time after time he kept on going, or was that maybe when Spain won in 2010? It was one of those two. And time after time he kept on picking, essentially they gave him two options, like food in two like areas within the tank.
1: Yeah.
0: One of them was next to the flag of one team, one of them was next to the flag of the other team. They were always playing each other. And he got like something like 9 right in a row or something. Like he'd always pick the right one. And then he picked the right one in the final as well. So Paul the Octopus, memory lives on, that's for sure.
1: Do you know what? I wouldn't begrudge a Portugal win.
0: Hmm.
1: But that midfield...
0: It's a great midfield.
1: And as well for Cristiano's legacy as well. No, that would be quite a cool thing.
0: Yeah. Jesslyn says, I got Austria. Don't talk to me about sweepstakes. Well, look, it could be worse than Austria.

0: It's Reach, some fantastic local music calling all stations on Radio Gibraltar. 12 minutes to 8, time for some weekend lyrics now. We've got quite a few coming through this morning. Jesselyn, who just got in touch, saying that she got Austria in her work sweepstakes for the World Cup. And then Karim Vatvani goes and picks Portugal. Una suerte, she says. Oh, how about that? How about that? I mean, like I said, look.
1: Luck of the VAT.
0: There's 48 teams in the World Cup. Really? I don't know. I mean, you could be wrong. Obviously, anything can happen in football. But really, when you think, there's probably only like a handful that can realistically win it. Perhaps maybe like 7 or 8 at a push.
1: There tends to be a dark horse that'll make it as far as the quarters. Maybe even the semis. Morocco in the last one.
0: Yeah.
1: But to actually go on and win it, like you say,
0: it's difficult.
1: There's 2, 3, 4.
0: So when it comes to sweepstakes, you're going to have like 40 teams who are probably looking unlikely, and maybe like 8 that you say these teams could have half a chance. So, so it is difficult. You're more likely to get a team that probably doesn't have much of a chance. But there we go. You never know. Like I say, you never know. World Cup starting in what, 10 days time? A week on Thursday. Right, for some weekend lyrics, and Jesselyn has gone for this one. I don't know if you've heard this before. G Flip, Bed on Fire.

0: So yeah, she says it's literally been on repeat for her all weekend, playing on her runs in the car, at home.
1: Apparently, I like it.
0: Yes, quite catchy, yeah. The song and artists have gone viral after it got played on the off-campus series, which has been a huge hit.
1: I heard of this.
0: Yeah. So it's done really well as a result of that. Thank you so much for that, Justin. Some great weekend lyrics there. Good morning to Jenny's been in touch as well. This is Marley Grace's weekend song. It's going to be based on the teddy bear picnic on Saturday morning. Ever there was-

0: time today.
1: Like usual, all in aid of research into childhood cancer. It was such a great day, wasn't it? Such a great morning.
2: Really good. Yeah. Enjoyed it a lot. Good ambiente.
1: Yeah, really was.
2: Busy, not like absolutely overcrowded either. Mm. Just right.
1: And lots of stuff for the kids to do. There was a puppet show. There was the ducks. They're fishing the ducks out of the pond, a little water, no?
2: Yeah.
1: Taking photos with Ricky the Bear, just all sorts happening there.
2: You can offer my daughters a million stalls. Nothing will ever top face painting.
1: Yes, they're big face painters, are they?
2: Yeah, yeah. Love it. Oh my god. The world stops as soon as they spot the face painting stall.
1: Amy's just been in touch right now on WhatsApp. She says hers is DTMF because she went to see Bad Bunny this weekend in Madrid.
2: She did.
1: That must have been good.
2: Yeah.
1: How was it, Amy? Let us know.
2: Yeah, she came back totes emosh. It had
1: really
2: been very, very, very good.
1: Yeah.
2: She's been wanting to see him for a long time, so finally take that one off the book.
1: See, can imagine it. He's a good performer, really, isn't he? Can imagine it
2: yeah.
1: would have been a good one.
2: Yeah, it was at the Atletico Madrid Stadium.
1: Oh, right,
2: the
1: new, okay.
2: What's it called? Wanda Metropolitano, which is just a great venue.
1: Yeah, and I think he's also kind of in other areas in the region, no, throughout the course of the week.
2: He did Barcelona last weekend, as in weekend before last, just gone. Then Lisbon, now Madrid. Apparently he's got, Amy was saying last night, he's got about 10 nights in Madrid.
1: Oh,
2: so
1: really?
2: I know other Gibraltarians that are going this coming weekend, digo.
1: You got some weekend lyrics for us?
2: Yeah, it could only be this.

0: The sun, the weather has been pretty sweet, eh?
1: Yeah, there's not much reading between the lines here. Just, it was very hot.
0: It was. You're dancing. Beaches were packed yesterday.
1: Feeling sun-kissed. Yeah, they were.

0: Good choice.
1: And Mafiao and Bob, eh?
0: I'll leave you with... this is the only video I took on the night, actually. So I'm going to play out a little bit of it. Back to the classics, Friday evening. Once again, it was brilliant. Huge shout out to the organisers. So good. It's just tune after tune and everyone gets on stage. And
1: please tell me this has you singing along in the background.
0: It might do. I haven't actually, like... listen to it back. So, maybe it does, actually. But yeah, it's like band one, band two, band three, all made up of different musicians, and then different singers, different great local singers come on to sing a variation of songs from the 70s, 80s, 90s, 2000s. And it was just great. Every single song is one that
1: proper,
0: you remember.
1: Like,
0: sing-along
1: anthems,
0: exactly.
1: No? Like...
0: Yeah. And this was, I think this was band two, actually. This is Annika Pye on the electric guitar. We've got Sarah Pereira on the vocals. We got Chris from Jib Floyd, I think, back there as well. Anyway, I'll play out a bit.

0: So there we go, a bit of AC/DC Thunderstruck, one of the many great songs that played out on the night by the fantastic local bands. Wave starting it all off, Chaos Theory as well. Seriously, Collins were great too, the Phil Collins tribute act. So yeah, it was just a great one. So big shout outs to the organisers. It's 5 to 8. Right now, let's take a quick look what the Chronicle is saying.
1: Yeah, so Gino Oshelo, he is the Karate Kid, or as the Chronicle refers to him as the Yanito Kid, pictured as Daniel LaRusso in the Karate Kid musical, now touring the UK in his professional stage debut. It'd be great to get him on the show sometime soon because he really is just going big.
0: Yeah, he's in Liverpool this week, isn't he?
1: Yeah, he is. Elsewhere, government defends conflicts of interest bill against the GST criticism. Rock's new CBF set to take up post in late June. And there's a couple of interesting stories inside the paper. Action for Schools having completed their 120th water well in Sierra Leone. Si, se fasi, but we're getting kind of used to these updates from Action for Schools. 120 water wells in Sierra Leone. And the National Day essay competition has been launched as well for young people. So
0: yeah,
1: plenty to get your teeth into in today's Gibraltar Chronicle.
0: That's always a good one, isn't it? And you're quite right regarding Action for Schools. I mean, Jimmy Vidasson just continues to do incredible work, doesn't he? He really does. Good morning to Vanessa, who's been in touch. She was back to the classics, it seems, as well on Friday. She says, back to the classics, one word, epic. So there we go. She certainly enjoyed it as well.
1: I was speaking to a mutual friend of ours who went, and he said that it was just brilliant all round, but he was most impressed with Chaos Theory.
0: Yeah, Chaos Theory, the young band.
1: Young band. Yeah. He says it was so refreshing to see like youngsters being so good at their craft.
0: Yeah,
1: they were very good, for the next gen and all that.
0: Definitely. Good morning to Nick, who's been in touch. We were talking World Cup sweepstake. He says if you place a £10 bet on England to win the World Cup at 12-1 odds,
1: you lose £10.
0: Yes, exactly. That's you losing £10.
1: That joke comes around once every 4 years.
0: It does, yeah, it does. So he doesn't fancy their chances, clearly. Right now, it's 8:03.
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1: From the GBC newsroom at 8. The Conflict of Interests Bill draftsman Daniel Greenberg has confirmed the priorities for drafting the bill have been in accordance with the principles applied to Gibraltar's legislative code. clarity, certainty and enforceability. The government sought the bill's detailed reasoning in an aim to reassure the public. Restoration of the City Under Siege exhibition in the Upper Rock has been completed, with the tourist attraction now reopened to the public. Works began last September with the aim of upgrading the site and ensuring historical accuracy was preserved. And will we be able to enjoy good old-fashioned British bangers and mash as from next summer? Well, the UK and EU have reportedly made significant progress on a new food exports deal on dairy, fish and fresh meat products. Your weather, bright and sunny today, very hot indeed with highs of 28. That's the latest. I'm Robin Shepherd-Capurro.
12: BBC News with Justine Green. The US military says it's launched strikes on Iranian radar and drone sites in the city of Gurug and the island of Keshem over the weekend. Kuwait has said its air defences are dealing with a drone and missile attack. From Jerusalem, here's Yolan Nell.
13: This is the third known military escalation between the US and Iran in the space of a week. Kuwaiti state media reported that sirens were sounding across the country this morning. US Central Command then stated that it had carried out what it described as self-defense strikes at two Iranian drone command and control sites over the weekend. It said this was in response to what it called aggressive Iranian actions, including shooting down a US drone over international waters. The latest developments underline the fragility of the ceasefire between the US and Iran, as negotiators on both sides have appeared to edge towards a deal to extend it.
12: The US Secretary of State Marco Rubio has spoken to the leaders of Israel and Lebanon as the conflict continues to escalate despite a nominal ceasefire. John Sudworth has this report.
14: With the ceasefire announced in April now in tatters, Israeli troops are pushing further north, crossing the Litani River to seize the 900-year-old Beaufort Castle that sits on top of a strategically important ridge. But their invasion has not yet stopped Hezbollah, the militant group based in Lebanon, from firing barrages of missiles and drones across the border. The Secretary of State, Marco Rubio, has spoken to both sides, proposing that, as a first step, Lebanese officials should pressure Hezbollah to stop its attacks, and in return, that would create space for Israel to limit its military action, particularly in Beirut.
12: Ukraine's President Volodymyr Zelensky has told the BBC's US partner CBS that his government has evidence that Russia is training abducted Ukrainian children to fight against their own country. The accusation goes beyond previously documented evidence that Russia has taken thousands of Ukrainian children for re-education in Russia in a state-sponsored program. Mr. Zelensky said that Ukrainian boys were pushed into the battlefield to kill other Ukrainians. He did not say what the evidence was. Health authorities in the Democratic Republic of Congo have celebrated the recovery of five patients infected with the Ebola virus. They say it highlights progress in the response to an outbreak that's killed nearly 250 people in the country's east. Richard Kugoe is in Nairobi.
15: The patients, four nurses, walked out of a treatment center in Bunia yesterday. They had fallen ill while caring for Ebola patients and said that they were grateful to be alive. Another survivor, Alabwaka, went home on Friday. Dr. Mwamba Kazadi, the director of the Institute of Public Health, calls the recoveries a victory worth celebrating. He says early detection and strong care made the difference.
12: You're listening to the latest world news from the BBC.
0: Good morning. Hope you're having a great start to your Monday. Hope you had a lovely weekend. It's the 1st of June. It's 4 minutes past eight. Stefan and Robin with you on The Breakfast Show. We'll be chatting to Stephen Pardo very shortly. Also a dinosaur-based brain teaser. Right now, Mal Smith.

0: It's Mal Smith. Stay if you want to dance. 7 minutes past eight. It's Monday morning, International Children's Day. Today, advocating for the wellness and rights of all children, celebrated in many parts around the world. There'll be activities lined up, perhaps in some areas, outdoor games, arts and crafts, that kind of stuff. We were discussing before, what a bit of nostalgia. We've all been children once, perhaps. You are a child right now, maybe on the way to school, whatever. It'd be great to hear from you this morning. With perhaps a theme, what is your favourite thing? What is your favourite thing on the planet? Just let us know.
1: That's a good question.
0: As wide-ranging as that. Get in touch. What were your three favourite things when you were, 7 years old? For me, it would have to be...
1: 7 years old?
0: What were the things that you just valued most in
1: football?
0: Life. And, Man United and David Beckham in particular.
1: Seven, I wasn't fully obsessed yet. Not with Man United, but with the football, yes. Fish fingers,
0: nice, good choice.
1: And James and the Giant Peach.
0: Oh, I like that. Roald Dahl books, yes. I'd have to go with Crash Bandicoot. Maybe not quite seven. I'm looking maybe more as like maybe like 10, 11, 12 and that kind of thing. The Tamagotchi was important. The Tamagotchi was very important. I had this wrestling ring, right? That had these like... Hulk Hogan and whatever, and the fights is like make believe fight with each other.
1: Too. That was great.
0: My dad kept on calling them dolls. I was like, no, they're action figures. They're action figures. They're not dolls. But that was the that cast my mind back a bit. So do get in touch. What are some of your favorite things on this planet? It's 9 minutes past eight. Need to give a huge birthday shout out. It was Emma's birthday yesterday. Emma's eighth birthday.
1: 8 years old. Big girl. Happy birthday, Emma.
0: Yeah, have a great one. Well, hope you had a great one yesterday. And have a look. At that age, it's a birthday week, isn't it? Birthday month, even. Happy eighth birthday for yesterday, Emma. I heard you like Taylor Swift.

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2: Just a reminder about that traffic light system still in place by Newmole House down at the airport. 5 flights due in today. The first of those, the EasyJet from Manchester. We've got one cruise liner in port today. It's the Oosterdam, which arrived earlier this morning, departing later on this evening. And down at the border, if you're crossing into Spain, guess what? No queue.
0: Tell me more. Oh, okay. Thank you. Good morning, Jude, who's been in touch.
2: Hi, Jude.
0: He says his favourite thing is building an art and eating steak. How about that? And James says Spider-Man, the beach, chips and chicken nuggets.
2: Yes.
0: Nice.
2: That is I like that. I like that spread of favourite
0: exactly.
2: things.
0: Thanks for getting in touch, Jude and James. And Eloise, good morning to you. She says, when I was a kid, I loved jump rope, hopscotch, dressing up, for example. We used to dress up at Christmas and I also enjoyed taking part in short films that my cousin used to create. Cool, nice one.
2: You know what was amazing as a kid, day in, day out?
0: Tell me.
2: Break time.
0: Yeah, that was great.
2: Break time, like mid-morning, whatever it was at school.
0: What was that, about 20 minutes? Was that 15?
2: Whatever it was, yeah. It was just like, freedom!
0: Yeah. Munching on your Space Raiders when they used to cost 10p.
2: Yes.
0: Oh, good times, good times.
2: Oh, bueno tiempo.
0: Right now, a very good morning to Stephen Pardo, who joins us. Now, Stephen and his channel, his YouTube channel, SN Battle Reports, based on Warhammer, recently, Steve, got its 100,000th YouTube subscriber. Now, when that happens, you get a plaque sent from YouTube, which is pretty great. Stephen, good morning.
2: Hi, Steve.
3: Good morning. Hello.
0: How's things going?
3: Very well, thank you.
0: Brilliant. And tell us more then.
2: I mean, also, yeah.
0: Yeah, SN Battle Reports, which was what, 11 years old, yeah?
3: It's 11, yeah, going on to 12, actually. So something that we started many, many years ago, and who would have said that 12 years later we would have had 100,000 YouTube plaque. Obviously, we didn't start on YouTube. We started on just social media. We've been on YouTube, I think, 6 years, maybe, 5, 6 years. And yeah, it's an incredible milestone.
2: Steve, you refer to we. Who's we? Who's the team?
3: So SN was started by myself and a friend called Nick Rodriguez. And that's what the initials of SN stands for. Sadly, Nick doesn't play much these days. But obviously, we've got a really big Warhammer community here in Gibraltar. And there's always people that help around. And we've got a small little team that are always willing to help and do all the things we do on the channel.
0: Hmm. I mean, to anyone who might be unfamiliar with Warhammer and what your YouTube channel does, I mean, what is SN Battle Reports essentially?
3: So it's basically based on the game Warhammer 40,000 or 30,000. There's two times. It's a sci-fi war game where we play with models, where we basically build, paint, and then play. And it's basically about all the things throughout that hobby itself. So we do videos about the armies themselves. We do painting videos. We do battle reports, which is basically we record ourselves playing the game and then do it into this really cool sort of video where we show off the armies before we play. And then we record ourselves playing the game. So, yeah, a bit of everything orientated throughout the hobby itself.
2: And is the game global, as in of your 100,000 subscribers, does that spread sort of worldwide?
3: Oh, yeah, yeah. The game is massive all over the world. We've got fans from Japan to USA to just our neighbours here in Spain to obviously subscribers in Gibraltar itself. So, yeah, it's a massive game. It's we've got the likes of Henry Cavill now directing a film with Amazon, which is supposed to be coming out in about 2 years' time, so the game's just getting bigger and bigger.
0: Is Henry Cavill a subscriber?
3: I hope so.
0: You mentioned it's almost going to reach its 12th birthday now, SN Battle Reports. You got to start somewhere. How was that exponential growth? How long, I don't know, did it take you to get to 1,000 subscribers, for example?
3: So the difference is that, like, 12 years ago, we started on Facebook. So Facebook really hit hard at about that time. And we used to do it slightly different. We used to, like, play the game and take some pictures and then do like a little written summary of the game itself with some nice, really high quality pictures. And obviously things just moved on and people started moving on to more YouTubes and watching videos. So obviously we translated onto YouTube itself to follow on with what people wanted the most. And yeah, I remember our first 1,000 subscribers was like, wow, we've got 1,000 subscribers. And about six years later, we're on 100,000, which is crazy.
2: I suppose now, I mean, you know, like better never stop. So as they say, so now that you're on 100, I suppose you're just pushing for the next milestone and the next milestone. But at the same time, in the not, you just got to sort of keep doing what you've been doing, no? You're just doing it in front of a lot more people.
3: Yeah, exactly. Yeah, we just want to carry on doing what we're doing. Obviously, we're doing something well, because obviously we are getting to those high milestones. And obviously, it's Warhammer is a niche in itself. So obviously, there is going to be a point where it will be slowing down because there's certain people in the world that play Warhammer. But we know other channels that are like on half a million, for example, that do Warhammer as well. So we know that we can get to those targets if we really set our minds to it.
2: So do you watch some of their videos and see where have they gone wrong, what could we do to sort of get ahead?
3: To be honest I've seen that they are doing things that we are doing, so we're doing something right when I see the bigger channels doing similar stuff to what we have done in the past.
0: One thing I didn't know, and I just saw from your photo, the fact that when you reach 100,000 YouTube subscribers, you get sent an official YouTube plaque, right?
3: Yes, you do. Yeah, so just like a week later, you just get a package by courier, and it's really, really beautiful plaque. It's obviously engraved with the channel itself, the channel's name itself, and it's an incredible thing to have, right? It's a milestone. It's a really good reward to have and show the team and show anybody that wants to visit, obviously, wherever you want to put the plaque and see it. It's a great little achievement and a gift to have.
2: Where have you got it on display? Sorry, Steph. Where have you decided to put it?
3: So we've got it at the Warhammer Club, at the Gibraltar Warhammer Club. So you can have it. We've got it in the back room where we sometimes record, and we've got it there on show. So anybody that comes over, there's a lot of people that visit the Gibraltar Warhammer Club because obviously they know about SN and stuff. So they come and visit the club, and it's a great place to have it so locals can see it and anybody that visits Gibraltar.
0: Yeah, that's good. That's very good of you to do that, because I would have just had it permanently on my bedside table.
2: I was going
0: to
2: say, yeah.
0: And what's the next one then? It's incredible what you've achieved with 100,000 followers. But I know when it comes to these plaques, there is more when it comes to like further milestones, no?
3: I think the next one is a million. So something that's quite maybe out of reach for what we do. But
2: you would have said the same something about 100,000. I would have at 1 grand.
3: That's exactly what I was going to say. Well, I remember when we hit 10,000, we were like, wow, 10,000. I wish we would get to 100,000, but I'm sure we're not going to get there. And then, you know, move on a couple of years later, and here we are.
0: And if anyone is curious about the game of Warhammer, which is a fantastic hobby, you've spoken to us about us in the past. You've spoken to us about it in the past, Stephen, and you're clearly extremely passionate about it. And look, there's clearly appetite for it as well. You mentioned the Warhammer Club here. I mean, if anyone does, can they go about reaching you? Is there a social media you guys have?
3: We're on all social medias. You can find us on Instagram, on Facebook. We also have our own website. And we're mostly open every single day, basically. If you are a member, you can just basically ask for the keys and go in and meet with your own friends and plan your own games. And apart from that, if you're not a member and you want to try it out, we've got some different days a week where we open up for the public itself. So every Friday, as from 5, we're open for games. So you can come and visit, organize your own games, or just have a look at what's actually going on. And Wednesdays as well, we've got Warhammer Wednesdays, which is specifically for Warhammer games. And again, we're open as from 5 o'clock, so you can come in, have a look, and basically talk to other hobbyists in Gibraltar that play the game.
0: Nice one, Stephen. Thank you so much for joining. Clearly a busy man, because I know you're still pretty active with your MMA and Brazilian Jiu-Jitsu and all that as well, no?
3: Yes, I am, yeah. busy, yeah. Always good.
0: Yeah. Maybe you can combine both of them one day, perhaps.
3: Maybe. We'll have to think how we can do that.
0: have a great week, Stephen. Thanks for joining us.
2: No, I did.
3: No problem. Thank you.
0: Nice one. Stephen Pardo joining us this Monday morning. That is a pretty big achievement, is it? 100,000 followers on YouTube. No mean feat.
2: Yeah.
0: Indeed, for his channel.
2: I wonder how close to like a full-time job it is, because yeah, with that many people, I suppose they're posting every day.
0: I couldn't tell you. I honestly couldn't tell you.
2: A busy boy.
0: But yeah. Right now, Stereophonics, have a nice day. We'll be discussing this morning's brain teaser very shortly. It's 23 minutes past 8.

0: Stereophonics, have a nice day on Radio Gibraltar, 26 minutes past 7. Some more nostalgia coming in. We were discussing before International Children's Day, asking you for some of the things that remind you of your childhood, some of your favourite things at the time. You mentioned break time, didn't you, in school, the mid-morning break, and Henry's been in touch since, reminiscing about the hot milk we used to get in a plastic mug at the morning break. So thank you for that one, Henry. Right now for this morning's brain teaser, great ones to combine on International Children's Day, also Dinosaur Day, and they go hand in hand. There's something fascinating. I mean, even for adults, let's be honest, dinosaurs are fascinating, aren't they? But from a young age, you do find like kids
1: are just
0: taken by dinosaurs, aren't they? So do let us know if you have a favourite, by the way. But for this morning's brain teaser, we were discussing on Friday, I think, the unreal, the huge bite force of a saltwater crocodile, the largest reptile on the planet. That's not extinct. Now, dinosaurs, of course, were the largest reptiles who've ever lived. But which dinosaur had the strongest bite force now? That's what we're discussing. Which dinosaur had the strongest bite? Have a think. Could it be a carnivore, a herbivore, chomping on leaves? I mean, Many had a very strong bite force, and we'll go through some of like the top 10, top 15 or so. But which dinosaur had
1: I couldn't
0: the
1: name
0: strongest?
1: 10 different dinosaurs.
0: No, have you thought about maybe you could get you could get to 10 if you really went for it.
1: Start sort of making them up by sort of 7-8.
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1: It's 8:30. I'm Robin Shepherd-Capurro. The government says it's sought the detailed reasoning of the independent draftsman of the Conflicts of Interest Bill, Daniel Greenberg, in order to reassure the public. It says it's clear the opposition leader does not want to admit he's wrong on the effect of the bill and is instead choosing to spread misinformation that serves his own political agenda. Cristina Cortes reports.
2: The government states Daniel Greenberg has confirmed the priorities for drafting the bill have been, in accordance with the principles applied to Gibraltar's legislative code in general, clarity, certainty and enforceability. The bill, it says, covers all the substantive issues addressed by the Canadian Act and additional issues relating to the conduct of public business, for example, in relation to keeping records of meetings. According to Mr. Greenberg, the main differences in approach are that the bill moves away from overly restrictive definitions or rules that create avoidance opportunities, and on uncertain concepts that create enforcement difficulties. Unlike the Canadian Act, it gives statutory expression to fundamental principles of public life and imposes overarching and directly enforceable duties on public officials. It also gives statutory expression to the ministerial code as recommended. The bill, the government says, uses a legislative hierarchy to ensure that principles and fundamental provisions are set out in the primary legislation, and that secondary legislation is used to provide certainty, as well as flexibility to update provisions. It also allows for guidance and other quasi-legislation so the public service understands the purpose and effect of the legislation and how to implement it effectively. On enforcement, the bill enacts a spectrum ranging from criminal offences to formal and informal action by the Independent Commissioner of Standards, so that minor or inadvertent mistakes can be corrected in a proportionate manner and criminality reserved as an effective deterrent for deliberate misconduct. It also uses a network of compliance officers and other processes to ensure that training and education are central to the bill's compliance strategy.
1: Former teacher Clayton Busto is due to stand trial before a jury at the Supreme Court today. He is charged with 19 counts of sexual offences against children. He denies all charges. Melanie Cipollina Gigliano has more.
3: Clayton Busto was first arrested in June 2023 after a report was made to police. The former teacher and scout leader was later charged in June 2024 and appeared before the magistrate's court. The case was then sent to the Supreme Court. On the 22nd of January this year, Mr. Busto pleaded not guilty to 19 counts of child sexual abuse dating back to between 2007 and 2016. The case involves several complainants whose identities are protected by reporting restrictions. The trial is listed for 14 days.
1: Restoration of the City Under Siege exhibition in the Upper Rock has been completed, with the tourist attraction now reopened to the public. Works began last September with the aim of upgrading the site and ensuring historical accuracy was preserved. Refurbishment included enhanced interpretation and a maintenance schedule to support long-term care, alongside new original artefacts and a garden area. Wright Tech was responsible for the restoration. Christian Wright said they modernized the exhibition while protecting its heritage.
4: When it comes to the modernization, I think you don't need to overburden these spaces with technology or anything that could be considered, you know, fanciful in the way that one tells the story. The story itself is what's important. The space, the history, it's palpable here. So we use the real voices of contemporary witnesses like Miriam Green, Samuel Ansell, John Drinkwater to help tell the story, to give you a humanized connection to the space.
1: The UK and EU have agreed details of a new food exports deal, which would signal the end of the so-called Brexit sausage wars. The Guardian reports the agreement means there'll be no more paperwork or physical checks on dairy, fish and fresh meat products as from summer 2027 for British exporters to the EU and vice versa. Rosa Stengo reports.
5: Brexit brought about new border checks, veterinary certificates and customs paperwork for animal checks being imported or exported between the UK and the EU. In what appears to be further progress in recent reset talks, these will now be done away with, meaning it will significantly ease the burden of trading arrangements for supermarkets and food producers. The same will also apply to plants and wood packaging material. While on the UK side of the border, checks weren't fully implemented on the assumption that imports from the EU were already of certifiable standard. However, goods flowing out of the UK and into the EU were subjected to 100% paperwork checks and 30% physical checks. The UK government has described it as great news for British food and drink businesses. It also means an end to long delays whenever a certificate was found to be missing. For Gibraltar, which relies heavily on imported food products from both the UK and the EU, any reduction in delays and paperwork could help improve supply chains and ease pressure on costs for businesses and consumers alike.
1: The Med steps remain closed following a rockfall and the risk of further ones. Access to the steps will remain prohibited until a full assessment has been carried out and any necessary mitigation works have been completed. The Upper Rock Nature Reserve says the safety of residents and visitors remains its highest priority. Specialists are conducting inspections to determine the extent of the risk and identify appropriate remedial measures before the route can be safely reopened. Further updates will be provided as assessments progress and additional information becomes available. Around 1 in 100 children in the UK are formally diagnosed with autism. And while we don't have local statistics, families say awareness and support through diagnosis can make all the difference. Organised by Leslie Chadwick, Awesome Autism Awareness held a fun day at Casemates yesterday to raise funds for Little Smiles.
6: So we're here at Casemates Square for AAA for the 12th year running, I think. It's a great success. It's a bit warm, but we're keeping everybody cool. Lots of people turned up. The team of teenagers are running the games. The fire brigade are here. St. John's in support. We have all the fantastic bands, two jumping castles, some new Hugs and Duck. If you can come down and support us, that'd be great. We're raising money for Little Smiles charity for St. Martin's School. And yeah, it's a fun, very inclusive, interactive day for all.
1: This year's Stay and Play and summer sports programmes will begin on Monday the 6th of July following changes to the school calendar, which will see the academic year end on the 30th of June. Sport Minister Leslie Broussard says both schemes will run with their usual timetable and range of activities, with full details to be released during an official launch on the 8th of June. Parents with children enrolled in Stay and Play will receive information through the usual channels. Community care domiciliary services will support the Stay and Play programme by providing carers to help children participate in a safe and inclusive environment. Meanwhile, Possibilities will again partner with the Sports Train programme, helping children from school learning support facilities take part in activities. And it was a very busy weekend of sport. In particular, Gibraltar's GABA under 14 girls finished runners-up in the Cádiz Provincial League after losing the final away to Chiclana. It was the Gibraltar Amateur Basketball Association's first season back in the competition, and reaching the final was a huge achievement in itself. Head coach Andrew Teoma looked back on the season.
7: Yeah, unfortunately, today we got outdone by a team which is very aggressive. They switched up their defense to a zone defense, which is not something that our players are used to playing against. But obviously, it's something that if we want to compete at the highest level, we need to get used to. I mean, it's within the laws of the game, and playing against that type of defense is a necessity. So we know we've got to work on for next year.
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1: Very hot indeed today, bright and sunny with highs of 28. It's currently 19 degrees.
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0: Tame Impala, Dracula, Radio Gibraltar, 14 minutes to 9 on what is Dinosaur Day. Today we are discussing the dinosaurs who had the strongest bite force. Worked out when it comes to bite force, we're talking about PSI, pounds per square inch, basically. And we'll compare this to some of the animals who are around about now, like saltwater crocodile we were discussing on Friday. The largest reptile has the strongest bite force in the animal kingdom at the moment. But which dinosaur had the strongest one? What would you go for?
1: We'll start with the obvious T-Rex. Was that up there?
0: The T-Rex, I can say that the T-Rex has by far been the most popular guest. Good morning to Matthew mentioning the T-Rex. Eloise also with the T-Rex. Joshua too. We've had a couple more. Dennis, good morning to you. He's mentioned the T-Rex. We had Squeegee mention the Megalodon, in fact.
1: Ooh, good shout.
0: There was a Velociraptor, another guest coming through from Joshua as well.
1: The Argentinosaurus.
0: Argentinosaurus was the biggest one, wasn't it? Yeah. So
1: is that a herbivore, carnivore?
0: Omnivore?
1: Something-vore?
0: So it was definitely something-vore. Something tells me it might have been a herbivore. But not 100% on that one. But
1: let me see its teeth.
0: Exactly. So just looking at this list now, we've got a top 50 list. We won't go through all of them. There's so many dinosaurs. There really are. They're just
1: that's the beauty of the prehistoric era. Like we're talking about how kids just automatically love dinosaurs. If you're ever in conversation about dinosaurs with a kid and you feel like they're about to outsmart you, you can always just make up a dinosaur.
0: They'd probably be able to tell that you were making it up, though.
1: Be like, no, that was from the previous era.
0: How about the Edmontosaurus? Never heard of the Edmontosaurus.
1: There you go. You may have just made that one up. Mm. I'm taking your word for it, though.
0: A plant grinding specialist in 27th spot. A very powerful herbivore. Look, getting into the top 10. How about this one? The Majungasaurus.
1: There you go. You're telling me that existed,
0: the
1: man.
0: The Majungasaurus existed.
1: No.
0: Yeah. Look it up. The Majungasaurus. What a dinosaur.
1: The Majungasaurus.
0: It looks very similar to the T-Rex, actually. Like, kind of little arms as well.
1: Who's naming these things? Come on, man. They just
0: lived 70 to 66 million years ago in Madagascar. The Majungasaurus in 10th spot with a bite force of 2,900 PSI.
1: What about the Stegosaurus?
0: The Stegosaurus, doesn't make it into the... in 38th spot, just found
1: it
0: there.
1: What about the Brachiosaurus?
0: The Brachiosaurus? No.
1: What about the Pterodactyl?
0: Pterodactyl, also not in the top 30.
1: I'm out.
0: Yeah. we're just going to the top five. The Spinosaurus in fifth. Have you heard of that one before?
1: Yes.
0: The Carcharodontosaurus in fourth. That was difficult to say. The Gigantosaurus in third. The Tarbosaurus in second. And number one, the dinosaur with the strongest bite force ever. You got it spot on, as plenty did. The T-Rex. It was the obvious answer this morning. It was the Tyrannosaurus Rex, which had a huge bite force. In fact, 10 times stronger than the saltwater crocodile.
1: Really?
0: Saltwater crocodile.
1: Wouldn't even know about it.
0: Yeah. Which is pretty huge. And you're wondering, how on earth could anyone work this out? We went around in the days of the T-Rex and the dinosaurs. How could they possibly work out their bite force? Well, the way they did was biomechanists. They used laser scanners to digitize juvenile and adult T-Rex skulls. They then used computer models to reconstruct the dinosaur's jaw muscles and analyze bite performance. So I suppose there's a little bit of a guessing game in there.
1: Yeah, pinch of salt maybe.
0: These people are experts, I guess, in their field. Yeah. So you gotta
1: take their word
0: for it. The educated guesses are probably pretty good, I would imagine, no? But as a result, the T-Rex has the most powerful bite of any animal that's ever lived in the history of planet Earth, that we know about anyway.
1: And I wonder if in the future of planet Earth, any animal will ever top it.
0: You'd probably hope not, for our sakes.
1: A scary proposition.
0: Yeah, or if there is an animal that tops it, they're not too fierce.
1: Herbivores, hopefully, no?
0: Yeah, exactly. Madonna right now with Like a Prayer.

0: Madonna, Like a Prayer on Radio Gibraltar, 5 to 9. It's Monday morning. We've just been discussing dinosaurs. I think I had to caveat what I was saying before about T-Rex being the animal with the strongest bite force ever. When I said that, I forgot to leave out a very important part of that sentence, the land animal with the strongest bite force ever, because the megalodon, which wasn't a dinosaur. I mean, it lived in around about the time of the dinosaurs, but it was an extinct species of huge shark. No, they couldn't classify it as a dinosaur itself. The megalodon, in fact, is the animal with that's been on the planet that has the strongest bite force
1: ever.
0: Oh
1: gosh, go on then.
0: So we're talking about the T-Rex was around about the region of let's say 12,000 psi. The megalodon, 40,000. PSI. And when you're saying the T-Rex had like 10 times higher than the saltwater crocodile,
1: yeah,
0: the megalodon has what? In the region of like 4 times more than the T-Rex. You can imagine the
1: crazy numbers.
0: Bite force is something. It really is. It really is indeed. What's the Chronicle saying today?
1: I'm not sure the bite force of Gino Orcello, but he features in the front page of today's paper. Is pictured as Daniel LaRusso in The Karate Kid, the musical, now touring the UK in his professional stage debut. Best of luck to him. Elsewhere, government defends conflicts of interest bill against GST criticism. Rock's new CBF set to take up post in late June. Commodore Tim Davey will succeed Commodore Tom Guy, who's been in the post since June 2022. Action for Schools completes 120th water well in Sierra Leone. And the Minister for Youth, Christian Santos, presented the 2026 Youth Achievement Awards to recognise young people, youth leaders and organisations for their contributions to the community.
0: Yeah, plenty of stuff happening there as usual. Big shout out, of course, to Jimmy Brusson. You mentioned there as well. Enough from Action for Schools continuing doing pretty remarkable stuff when it comes to that. In the UK press, taking a quick look at what the front pages are saying today. Daily Express leads on a story about a daily pill that can almost double survival times for patients with pancreatic cancer. Patients on the drug live for twice as long as those on chemotherapy, it says. There's more on that. There's a big story there. Cancer hope for millions as drug doubles survival. That's a headline on the Daily Express. The Daily Mail says Andy Burnham was accused of acting like a prime minister in waiting on Sunday night. Potential Labour leadership candidate Mr. Burnham flexed his muscles for the waiting cameras, showing off his tattoo of the city's worker bee symbol. More on that there. The new pill that we mentioned there on the Daily Express, that's also the headline on the front of the Daily Mirror. They've been hailing it as a game changer. As a result, and the Chancellor is considering a return to Blair-style private sector deals to fund major building projects. There's more on that in the Daily Telegraph today. It's 2 minutes to nine.
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1: From the GBC Newsroom at 9. The government has sought the detailed reasoning of the independent draftsman of the Conflict of Interests Bill, Daniel Greenberg, in order to reassure the public. It says it's clear the opposition leader does not want to admit he is wrong on the effect of the bill and is instead choosing to spread misinformation that serves his own political agenda. Former teacher Clayton Busto is due to stand trial before a jury at the Supreme Court today, with the trial listed for 14 days. He's charged with 19 counts of sexual offences against children. Mr. Busto denies all charges. And the UK and EU have agreed details of a new food exports deal, which would signal the end of the so-called Brexit sausage wars. Your weather, hot and sunny today with highs of 28. That's the latest. I'm Robin Shepherd-Capurro.
6: The US military says it's launched strikes on Iranian radar and drone sites in the city of Gorak and the island of Keshem over the weekend. Kuwait has said its air defences are dealing with a drone and missile attack. From Jerusalem, here's Yulan Nell.
7: This is the third known military escalation between the US and Iran in the space of a week. Kuwaiti state media reported that sirens were sounding across the country this morning. US Central Command then stated that it had carried out what it described as self-defense strikes at two Iranian drone command and control sites over the weekend. It said this was in response to what it called aggressive Iranian actions, including shooting down a US drone over international waters. The latest developments underline the fragility of the ceasefire between the US and Iran, as negotiators on both sides have appeared to edge towards a deal to extend it.
6: The US Secretary of State Marco Rubio has spoken to the leaders of Israel and Lebanon as the conflict continues to escalate despite a nominal ceasefire. Israel is pushing deeper into southern Lebanon as Hezbollah continues to attack northern Israel. Nina Sinjab is in Beirut.
8: The key person who is giving guarantees to the Americans about Hezbollah's actions is Nabih Birri, the Speaker of the Parliament. And basically what he's saying wanting the Israelis to stop hostilities first, and then he would give guarantees that Hezbollah will stop any hostilities against the Israelis. And this is something the Israelis are not giving, because they say Beirut will be safe, but no mention about what's going to happen to the south, the advancements of the occupation of the Israelis to South Lebanon.
6: Ukraine's President Volodymyr Zelensky has told the BBC's US partner CBS that his government has evidence that Russia is training abducted Ukrainian children once they've grown up to fight against their own country. Orlando Teal reports.
9: This accusation goes further than previously documented evidence that Russia has taken thousands of Ukrainian children for re-education in a state-sponsored program. Mr. Zelensky said that as these children grow up, Russia has pushed boys into the battlefield. He said they were taught to hate their native country and to kill fellow Ukrainians. The president said he had evidence that this was happening, but did not give details. Mr. Zelensky also called for more international help in bringing home more than 20,000 abducted children that his government had identified.
6: Orlando Teal reporting. France says it's detained a sanctioned Russian oil tanker in the Atlantic with the help of Britain and other allies. The Tegua was intercepted on Sunday morning in international waters. The French President Emmanuel Macron said it was unacceptable for ships to circumvent international sanctions and fund Russia's war against Ukraine. World news from the BBC.
0: Good morning. Hope you're having a great start to your Monday. Hope you've had a lovely weekend as well. It's the 1st of June. It's 4 minutes past nine. Stefan and Robin with you on The Breakfast Show. Very shortly, we'll be catching up with a Swedish extreme adventurer who has recently completed a 3.5-year journey on a stand-up paddleboard.

0: It's Lewis Capaldi, Something in the Heavens on Radio Gibraltar. It's 14 minutes past nine, Monday morning. Right now, this is truly a remarkable story. A Swedish paddleboarder, Jonas Bollmark, his name. Now, in September 2022, he set off on what can only be described as a monumental, an unsupported expedition, travelling from Norway all the way to Gibraltar on his stand-up paddleboard. Now, he arrived, I believe, on Friday. What's that, about 3.5 years later? What's that, 1,350 days, roughly, he's arrived in Gibraltar. We've got him live from, well, from the marina now. Good morning, Jonas.
1: Hi, Jonas.
2: Good morning. Big thanks for the introduction, but it's... lots of wrong information. I was starting September 2022, yeah. But I was starting running in North Norway.
0: Okay.
2: And then I was running to a Swedish northest point, and from there I was paddling a river with my best friend. So we had one month's vacation. So we didn't plan to be out for 3 years. So I was paddling that river to the top of Baltic Sea. And from there, my best friend was leaving me because he had a girlfriend and was going home. And I was quite lost in life, so I was starting to running. So I was running one marathon every day in Finland, so 25 marathons, sleeping out on the forest.
0: Oh, wow.
2: And from there, I was buying like the cheapest bicycle because I have no sponsors or anything. So I was biking around North Europe 2 months. And then we're coming back to Sweden again. I was running from south of Sweden to my hometown. And then I was skiing in the... switched the running shoes to skis. And then I was skiing up to the top in Sweden. And when the snow was gone, I was running to south of Lofoten, Narvik. And from Narvik, I was paddling to Gibraltar. And I was coming to Gibraltar in December. I was just put my feet on a like the gasoline station here, and like, no, I don't want to stop now. So then I was continue a little bit into the Mediterranean, and then I was so lost because Gibraltar was the goal. So if you're looking at my paddleboard, it stands Gibraltar. And now I was decided to paddle back, and I was going into Gibraltar and was meeting those extreme nice people that's living here in the harbor and get help me.
0: Amazing. I mean, again, just to clarify then, so when did you set off, and from where did you set off? How far have you paddleboarded to Gibraltar?
2: No, I'm paddling from the Polar Circle.
0: From where, sorry?
2: The Polar Circle, over like, you know, Arctic, North Norway.
0: Yeah, so how long did that take you to paddleboard here?
2: 3 years, over 3 years. And then I have done the other thing on the same time. So sleeping out or totally like 1,350 nights almost.
0: Yeah.
1: Jonas, you said that you were a little lost in life, and there may be listeners that could relate to this in as much or as little detail as you're comfortable. Just explain the motivation behind it.
2: Yeah, it's I don't know how long time it is they have on this radio, but lots of problems. No, but like I don't know where to go. It's like I can paddle in Africa with my paddleboard. I was going into the Mediterranean, and it's for me, you know, I'm paddling Portugal and North Spain and France. It's a big challenge, but when you're going into the Mediterranean, it's like so calm water, and that's the most difficult for the head, to standing like on a paddleboard 8 hours and just thinking. So so now I need to decide if I want to paddle in Africa or just do it extremer, or paddle back to Portugal.
0: Yeah.
2: So I don't know what to do with my life now. So I have some time to think. And the people here in Marina is so nice persons. Everybody in there that's working here.
0: Yeah. It clearly sounds like you've got some options, I suppose, on where to go next. But I mean, we need to get to the traveling here and stand up paddleboard. What have been some of the, I don't know, maybe the more precarious situations you found yourself in, and how have you slept?
2: Can you say the question one more.
0: Yeah, traveling all the way to Gibraltar in the stand-up paddleboard, have there been any dangerous situations that you've encountered along the way? I guess every day has been a new challenge. And when it comes to sleeping, how do you go about doing that?
2: Yeah, I was sleeping on every beach in whole Europe, and it has been no problem, actually.
0: Mm.
2: The first year, I was saying no to every hotel and every private person. I had, for a fixed idea that, I gotta say no to every bed. And I still sleeping outdoors. So now it's hard to sleeping indoor. But, of course, I think I have really luck to have the life that I'm living now. You, everybody saying you're gonna die in the next village and the next village, because it's like a normal race paddle. It's not a boat I'm paddling with. So it's.
1: What about your diet? What about your diet, Jonas? What have you been eating, drinking?
2: Yeah, it's not a love story. I think I drink 3 liters milk every day. I'm trying to drink milk for the protein, cheap protein, I'm trying to eat fruits and vegetables. The first year I didn't take care about my nutrition, so I think I have had two operations on this adventure. So I've been in hospital to have a kista. It's like a big ball on the neck. It's not cancer.
1: It's a cyst, exactly.
2: And I think it's that for the nutrition, because I eat so much shitty food and I have no. I have lived on almost nothing, less than 20 euro every day, and then you don't get so much. But I'm trying as best I can, to eat fruits and not to eat so much bread and shitty food, because shitty food is cheaper, but I have no money to get into the hospital again.
0: Yeah, I can imagine. We're just speaking to Jonas Bollmark here. Incredible, incredible story. Arriving in Gibraltar via stand-up paddleboard on Friday after paddling from Norway, he said. Yeah, that's when you started. I mean, have you come across any sea creatures? I don't know, maybe dolphins, whales, that kind of stuff on the way?
2: Dolphins you've seen quite often, and you're quite lucky that you've seen dolphins here in Gibraltar. But I've seen dolphins on the way, one whale in Norway, that's I've seen, and of course you've seen some animals, but not so much, actually.
0: Mm.
2: I think the sharks is afraid for me so far. I hope.
1: Jonas, is the plan to stay in Gibraltar for a little bit and just enjoy the land, beneath your feet and get some sun on your face, relax a bit?
2: I don't know. I actually don't know. I have one plan to go paddling to Africa, but one plan to paddling Portugal. I have no plan to quit. I had a dream purpose with this trip to publish a book I write before this adventure. And when I have the opportunity to publish the book, I maybe can not quit my life, but stay on a place. So I want to tell the story about the adventure and maybe have public speech and something. But it's really difficult when you have done an adventure of spiritual reason, unsponsored, because the most easy thing should be to knock on a door to my neighbor that have a super yacht that are 25 feet and ask for 1 million. But it's just normal people that have support this adventure. And I think that should be also the end of the adventure when I can publish the book.
1: Mm. It's an inspirational story, Jonas. You should be proud of yourself. I know you've had your troubles, but you can be proud of yourself, man.
2: Yeah, but I think the coolest thing on this adventure is people. I have get so much help in different situations. Not on sea, no follow boats and nothing on the sea. But I have met so many nice people in every corner of whole Europe. Yeah. Almost, I have not been in so much in Mediterranean, a little bit in the Mediterranean, but. It's nice people in whole Europe, and that's that's a good good message I think I can spread. And excuse me.
0: How did it feel when you got to Gibraltar on Friday? Was it Friday that you got here?
2: No, I am in Gibraltar.
0: See, but how did it feel once you finally got here when you arrived? How was that feeling?
2: They was not letting me in first.
0: Really?
2: I was coming here with a paddle board, and it stands Gibraltar on the board because the first time I was in here was in December. Then I was paddling from North Norway, and the goal was Gibraltar, but I was seeing everything, and I didn't go in and show my passport. I was just putting my foot on the gasoline station and talk to some nice people there, and then I was paddling away. It was so empty feeling because I was feeling this is not the end. And when I was coming in this week, I was standing on my paddle board and crying. No one was filming me. I was just standing there and was looking. I was just standing and crying on my paddle board, and then I was going in and sitting on the marina, and I was doing a Instagram post when I and then I was going into the marina, and they were saying, "No, you don't can be here with your paddle board."
1: What is your Instagram?
2: It's like my name, Jonas Bolmark. But they was really nice, and they was calling the pass control, and the harbor master and everybody was so nice. So

0: to come here and have some time to think. I hope.
1: I mean, it really is remarkable what you've done. I mean, it shows what human beings are capable of. I think in many ways, no, because I've never heard of anything like this, and I think your story should get out there, and hopefully it does.
0: Yeah, but I think it's like I think I'm like Greta Thunberg 2.0. Like it's like if you talk about like the nature, you don't get published on social media. Like you don't get big on social media. It's hard to explain.
1: Yeah.
0: But if you have zero companies on your Instagram, then your Instagram don't get like viral. And if you don't have a manager, so I have no manager.
1: Mm.
0: I have my mother that's as a school teacher that's trying to fix my papers at home.
1: Has it been difficult to stay in contact with her? How's the coverage in the middle of the Mediterranean Sea with your phone? How's the coverage? Because obviously you've been out at sea a lot of the time. I imagine there are times when you can't send messages because.
0: No. I'm sleeping on the beach every night.
1: Yeah. But during the moments where you're traveling via the sea.
0: Yeah, but I try. It's like it can be bad connection, like in Norway.
1: Yeah,
0: and I'm trying. I have no GPS. I have no VRF.
1: GPS, yeah.
0: I have just the iPhone I have in the bag, so I never touch my phone when I'm paddling. So no security on that kind of reason. But I'm trying to like send them a message and talk to them almost every day. So I think I just miss my mother and father and my grandma and grandpa in Sweden and some friends, but I don't miss that life so much.
1: Well, it really is a remarkable story, Jonas. You've also got a website, jonasbolmark.com. I'm just looking at it here. The last remaining Viking. No, I think this is like the tagline there. The last Viking, let me tell you one story, like the tagline to your website, if anyone does want to learn more about yourself. And you're also going to be on The Hub, I believe, on the sofa this week as well. So if anyone wants to know more about your story and find out more, you're going to be on GBC television in a couple of days' time, which should be cool, right?
0: Yeah, that should be... I think it's going to be fun. It's my first TV studio ever on this adventure. Like, yeah, I have not been so much in television, so it's going to be fun.
2: Jonas, on your way down, on your way south from Norway to Gibraltar, what media attention have you had? Have you had sort of along the way?
0: Yeah, I think if you say fuck off to the right person, you don't get so much media attention in Sweden. But in Norway, we have lots of media attention. We get media attention like every small local news, I think, but not in BBC or in bigger news. I think we had 1 minute in Antena 3. But I don't do it for the media attention.
1: Hmm.
0: But of course, like. I want to publish the book I write, because I was writing a book before the adventure, and that had been a dream to. My biggest dream should be to publish that book. I don't think I'm coming to write a book again, because all the books nowadays is like writing by AI, and I write a book and without AI that I was really fighting for to write, and that have been a dream to publish it, and I maybe can print it out to the TV hub.
1: Yeah, well, Jonas, thank you so much for joining us on the show this morning. It really is a remarkable story, what you've gone through there the last 3.5 years or so. And, well, best of luck for your next step. And I'm sure we'll be hearing more from you and catching up with you this week as well. Hope you enjoy Gibraltar.
2: Thank you, Jonas.
0: Yeah, big thanks.
1: Jonas Bolmark joining us on The Breakfast Show this Monday morning. Do have to apologise, by the way, for some

0: The language, maybe you might have caught there towards the back end of that interview. What he's done over the last 3.5 years is something not many of us can relate to. I suppose.
1: So it must be strange when you're sort of away from it all for so long, and now back and surrounded by people, land beneath your feet, and you're just sort of coming to terms with all that. No.
0: Yeah. Definitely. And some of the things he's seen, I imagine, over the course of the last 3.5 years or so. Right now, here's Ed Sheeran, Justin Bieber with this one. Just gone half nine.

0: Ed Sheeran, Justin Bieber, I Don't Care on Radio Gibraltar. It's 25 to 10. Still to come, we'll be playing Just a Minute. I think I'm in the hot seat this week.
1: You most certainly are.
0: £25 at Ramsden's, Milford to a Dolphins, up for grabs. Couple of great prizes there. Just been chatting to Jonas Bollmark, who over 3.5 years has paddleboarded across Europe, starting from Norway and arriving in Gibraltar just a few days ago. Michaela says he should enter Survivor. Which is a TV show. You ever seen Survivor before?
1: Yeah, it's quite good. Yeah.
0: I haven't got around to seeing it, actually. Good morning to Graham, who's been in touch. He says, back to the classics, Friday night. So, so good. Loved all the tunes and loved what they put together. Big shout out to the organisers. Yeah, it really was a great event on Friday. Right now, we're still to come this morning. We've got Victor Ray, song Disappear. That one coming in the next couple of minutes or so. We've also got Nick Jonas with Gut Punch. Hope you're having a great start to your Monday. Radio Gibraltar.
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1: I think my hair stopped growing. Is that even a thing? 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Maybe it's a metaphor. Is it even that deep? I think my hair stopped growing. Or is it me? I called Phil a couple times. He's probably sick of me. He said go easy on yourself, but what does that even mean? Sounds like good advice, but I just can't hear it right now.

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1: Did you just say Nick Jonas?
0: Yeah, I did. I think that's because we've been speaking to Jonas.
1: It's definitely because we've been speaking to it's Jonas Bollmark.
0: The Scandinavian has rubbed off on me. Nick Jonas, sorry.
1: Ah, Nicholas Jonas.
0: I didn't even do that on purpose. 14 minutes to 10. By the way, this has completely bypassed me this year. I usually like to watch it, at least a little bit of it. But
1: Soccer Aid, no?
0: Yeah. Didn't watch it yesterday.
1: A win for England.
0: Yeah, raising £16.5 million for UNICEF, for charities. And 3-2 win for England with Jermaine Defoe scoring a double in the second half. Defoe, so he's probably, how old, he must be what, early 40s? He's probably he's probably like too good for that Soccer Aid level still.
1: Always the fox in the box, though.
0: Yeah.
1: It's been, I'd have to double check. It's been quite a while since England have won Soccer Aid, no?
0: Well, I'm not sure about the history of it all. But yeah, if, I think the rest of the world have won it a few times in a row, no? If memory serves right. But yeah, 3-2, England coming out on top in
1: or
0: that
1: rest
0: Soccer Aid battle.
1: Of the world, if you're Stefan Borge.
0: We'll be discussing, well, just a minute very soon with great prizes up for grabs.
1: Just a minute.
0: Think of a topic for me. It's on the way soon.
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0: Radio Gibraltar. It's 10 to 10. It's Monday morning. We'll be playing just a minute very soon. I'll be in the hot seat this week. £25 at Ramsons, a meal for two at Dolphins up for grabs. All you have to do is guess how long I'm going to be able to speak about a certain topic without hesitation, deviation, or repetition. What is a certain topic going to be?
1: Take your headphones off, cover your ears, close your eyes. Okay, so Stefan's topic today is Scandinavia, the north of Europe. Scandinavia. Okay, you're good.
0: Good to go?
1: Yeah.
0: Okay, 266-200, studio at radiogibraltar.gi. Get your guesses in anywhere between, well, 1 second and 1 minute, I suppose. And that's on the way after Benson Boone.

0: Yeah, that's Benson Boone on Radio Gibraltar. 6 minutes to ten, about to play Just a Minute. What's my topic going to be?
1: Your topic this week, Mr. Stefan Borge, loosely related to the last sort of half hour or so, is Scandinavia.
0: Oh, that's tough.
1: Okay?
0: Okay.
1: So, Scandinavia, you have a minute to get through in 3, 2, 1.
0: Scandinavia, an area of Europe, the top part, really, with countries like Sweden, Finland, Denmark, Iceland. I'm not going to continue listing them, but it's a lovely piece of land. Or it's terrible.
1: Come on, get a lovely piece of land. Visit Scandinavia, a lovely piece of land.

0: Georgia Thirsting with Midnight Games on Radio Gibraltar. It's 3 minutes to ten. Just been playing Just a Minute. Pretty poor showing, has to be said, on Scandinavia. With countries like Sweden, Finland, Denmark, Iceland. I'm not going to continue listing them, but it's a lovely piece of land. Terrible. Oh, yeah, lovely piece of land. Not going to hear the end of that, am I?
1: Entre Nekionas and a lovely piece of land. You're in Scandinavia's bad books.
0: Oh, big time. Michaela saying so bad. Michael wanted me done after 3 seconds. He says, hesitation. You hesitated after three
1: was
0: seconds.
1: Was that hesitation? That would have been harsh, no?
0: Potentially, I guess. It depends how strict you want to be. But yeah, wouldn't have been able to argue with that too much. But yeah, either way, not very good, has to be said, on Scandinavia. 20 seconds in the end. 20 seconds. And there were, to be fair, there were loads of guesses in and around 20 seconds, some on 20 as well. The winner today, coming from WhatsApp, is Amanda. Well done, Amanda.
1: Winner, Amanda.
0: You take away the prizes. Enjoy. Thanks to my inability to talk about Scandinavia, essentially. Have a great Monday.
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1: From the GBC newsroom at 10. The Conflict of Interests Bill draftsman Daniel Greenberg has confirmed the priorities for drafting the bill have been in accordance with the principles applied to Gibraltar's legislative code: clarity, certainty and enforceability. The government sought the bill's detailed reasoning in an aim to reassure the public. Restoration of the City Under Siege exhibition in the Upper Rock has been completed, with the tourist attraction now reopened to the public. Works began last September with the aim of upgrading the site and ensuring historical accuracy was preserved. And will we be able to enjoy good old-fashioned British bangers and mash as from next summer? Well, the UK and EU have reportedly made significant progress on a new food exports deal on dairy, fish and fresh meat products. Your weather, bright and sunny today, very hot indeed with highs of 28. That's the latest. I'm Robin Shepherd-Capurro.
6: BBC News with Justine Green. Iran says it's targeted an American military airbase after the United States launched renewed strikes on Iranian targets over the weekend. US Central Command says its strikes were a response to what it called aggressive Iranian actions. Yola Nal has the latest from Jerusalem.
7: The Iranian Revolutionary Guards say that they were targeting an airbase, a US airbase, which had launched one of these attacks on Iran. And Kuwait, where we know a major US airbase is located, saying that it was intercepting missile and drone strikes, that there were sirens sounding across the country. And that statement from the Revolutionary Guards also had a warning, saying if the aggression is repeated, the response will be completely different in nature and scope, and the responsibility for that will be with the US.
6: Israel's Prime Minister Benjamin Netanyahu has ordered attacks against Hezbollah in a southern district of the Lebanese capital Beirut. Hezbollah has been attacking northern Israel as Israeli troops expand further into southern Lebanon. John Sudworth reports.
8: With the ceasefire announced in April now in tatters, Israeli troops are pushing further north, crossing the Litani River to seize the 900-year-old Beaufort Castle that sits on top of a strategically important ridge. But their invasion has not yet stopped Hezbollah, the militant group based in Lebanon, from firing barrages of missiles and drones across the border. The Secretary of State, Marco Rubio, has spoken to both sides, proposing that, as a first step, Lebanese officials should pressure Hezbollah to stop its attacks, and in return, that would create space for Israel to limit its military action, particularly in Beirut.
6: South Africa's parliament is starting an impeachment inquiry into President Cyril Ramaphosa over a scandal involving the theft of more than $500,000 from his farm. Richard Kagoe reports from Nairobi.
9: The inquiry marks the first time South Africa's parliament has set up a committee to consider impeaching a sitting president. The committee's first task will be electing a chairperson before beginning its work. The process was revived after a court ruled that parliament acted unlawfully when it blocked impeachment proceedings against President Cyril Ramaphosa 4 years ago. Mr. Ramaphosa is challenging findings by an independent panel that said he may have questions to answer. He denies wrongdoing and has warned that he could seek a court order to hold the proceedings if parliament moves ahead with the inquiry while his case is pending.
6: Ukraine's President Volodymyr Zelensky has told the BBC's US partner CBS that his government has evidence that Russia is training abducted Ukrainian children to fight against their own country. The accusation goes beyond previously documented evidence that Russia has taken thousands of Ukrainian children for re-education in Russia in a state-sponsored program. Mr. Zelensky said the Ukrainian boys were pushed into the battlefield to kill other Ukrainians. You're listening to the latest world news from the BBC.
10: And this is Radio Gibraltar. I'm Lucinda. Hi there. Very good morning. Welcome along. Happy Monday. Are you ready for a musical adventure? Let's go back in time, shall we? Let's see if you can guess today's year based on the music and clues. Here's something from an artist's eighth album next.

It's Kathy Dennis with Touch Me on Radio Gibraltar. I've got a Promise Me and a Rescue Me on the way to play for you in a little while in this morning's Time Machine. All aboard then. Off we go. We're travelling back to what year, do you suppose? Got a film clue on the way for you soon. We did kick off with a bit of MJ from his 8th album. This is not personal, OK? This from Erasure. If you'd like to guess the year today, studio at radiogibraltar.gi. It's Love to Hate You.

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0: It's Beverly Craven with Promise Me, a song that became very popular with loved ones of military personnel deployed to Iraq and Kuwait during the Gulf War around this time. Does that help you out? You are definitely going a few years lower than 1996. Thank you for that guest that's come through this morning. If you'd like to get in touch, by the way, you know I love hearing from you, studio at radiogibraltar.gi, on the email. You can get me on the phone and WhatsApp. 200 66 200 is the number you need. Film-wise, oh my goodness, what a tearjerker out with a huge cast. You're looking at Jamie Lee Curtis and Dan Aykroyd for the grown-ups, but Anna Chlumsky and Macaulay Culkin for the kids.
1: Where is his glasses? He can't see without his glasses. Put his glasses on. Put on his glasses.
0: Oh, it's too sad. It's too sad. Let's move on. Any idea on that film, by the way? Two words in the title. What about people born in this year? Singer Anne-Marie, cricketer Ben Stokes and the New York Mayor Zoran Mamdani were born in this year when things were looking better for Arsenal. They won the Premier League. Manager George Graham at the time, captain Tony Adams. Any ideas?

0: Well, we always like to pick out some colourful stuff for you in the time machine. How about a bit of that to finish off? Oh, that's some great tunes. Did you enjoy hearing James and K-Class, by the way? These songs have taken Pete back to, finishing school. Nice to hear from you this morning. Mako, you worked out, just got off the phone with Priscilla. Hello, Millie, today's spokesperson for the TMT, the Time Machine team. You guys worked it out nicely. We don't need to reference how long it took, not at all.
1: Columbia Pictures presents Dan Aykroyd, Jamie Lee Curtis, Macaulay Culkin, and introducing Anna Chlumsky, My Girl.
0: Well done if you guessed the film on that little tearjerker bit. Penny worked it out from that clip as well. Nice to hear from you, Penny. Squeegee, you got there. Nice to hear from you on the email as well today, Paul. Thank you for your message. Katia, you were super duper fast. Michaela got in there just before you with the first right guess today. So a big well done if you were hovering around the early 90s and especially if you picked 91.
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Christina Perry on Radio Gibraltar Monday morning. Pinch punch and all that. First of the month. Do you do that? Do you do pinch punch? Is it true? Do you think you do you have to do it before you say any other words? I've heard it can be quite strict. That if you're going to do pinch punch first of the month, and whatever else follows, what, a slap and a kick for being so quick? Or the violence, we don't do that these days. But apparently you can only do that if you haven't already spoken that day or spoken to that person. I don't know, I take great delight in doing it. Morning, kids. Pinch punch.

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1: I never have given you a second look, but I like the way you don't give a damn.

but I like the way you don't give up. It's Ella Henderson and Tom Grennan. Let's go home together. You're listening to Radio Gibraltar on your Monday morning. AI, okay, on Google, says that pinch punch first of the month, the timing has to be strictly, and they do use the word strictly, before midday. I don't know if it definitely has to be the first thing that you actually say, but I mean, if so, it's always going to be your family members, isn't it, I suppose? But yeah, I think these days you've got to be a bit careful going around pinching and punching, physical contact and violence and all that. Let's just do the old white rabbits and everything. 1st of June today. Hey, well done if you guessed 91 for the time machine, by the way.

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7: From the GBC newsroom at 11. The government says the conflict of interest draft legislation covers all the substantive issues addressed by the Canadian Act and additional issues relating to the conduct of public business, for example, in relation to keeping records of meetings. It asks for the bill's detailed reasoning from its draftsman, Daniel Greenberg, in an aim to reassure the public. The UK and EU have agreed details of a new food exports deal, which would signal the end of the so-called Brexit sausage wars. The Guardian reports the agreement means there'll be no more paperwork or physical checks on dairy, fish and fresh meat products as from summer 2027 for British exporters to the EU and vice versa. And the med steps remain closed following a rock fall and the risk of further ones. Access to the steps will remain prohibited until a full assessment has been carried out and any necessary mitigation works have been completed. Your weather, a dry day, plenty of sunshine, looking at highs of 28. That's the latest. I'm Stefan Borge.
8: BBC News with Justine Green. Iran says it's targeted an American military airbase after the United States launched renewed strikes on Iranian targets over the weekend. The Revolutionary Guard didn't give the location of the base, but Kuwait says its air defences were intercepting missile and drone attacks. From Jerusalem, here's Yolan Nell.
9: The US saying that it struck Iranian radar and drone sites in the city of Gorak and on the island of Qasem at the weekend. And these are two locations that are basically in and on the Strait of Hormuz. The US saying more specifically it hit Iranian air defences, a ground control station and two Iranian drones that it said were threatening shipping. Now it's the third time in the space of the week we've had such news of an exchange. And this just adds to the concerns that it could lead to a more serious escalation and that could really jeopardise the efforts to secure a longer-term ceasefire, a full end to the war.
8: Israel's Prime Minister Benjamin Netanyahu has ordered attacks against Hezbollah in a southern district of the Lebanese capital, Beirut. Hezbollah has been firing barrages of rockets and drones into northern Israel as Israeli troops expand further into southern Lebanon. Lina Sinjab is in Beirut.
10: It's a clear message of escalation, especially it's coming at a time where there is a huge diplomatic effort for de-escalation. We've heard about the talks between the U.S. Secretary of State Marco Rubio and the Israeli Prime Minister and the Lebanese President. Basically, the starting point was to spare Lebanon any Beirut any attacks, and then that will lead into a gradual de-escalation into the south. And just within the course of 24 hours, we hear a contradicting message from the Israeli Prime Minister to attack Beirut.
8: South Africa's parliament is starting an impeachment inquiry into President Cyril Ramaphosa over a scandal involving the theft of more than $500,000 from his farm. A parliamentary committee investigating the allegations is holding its first meeting today after the Constitutional Court revived the process last month. The president denies wrongdoing. Health authorities in the Democratic Republic of Congo have celebrated the recovery of five patients infected with the Ebola virus. They say it highlights progress in the response to an outbreak that's killed nearly 250 people in the country's east. Richard Kagoe reports from Nairobi.
11: The patients, four nurses, walked out of a treatment center in Bunia yesterday. They had fallen ill while caring for Ebola patients and said that they were grateful to be alive. Another survivor, Alabwaka, went home on Friday. Dr. Mwamba Kazadi, the director of the Institute of Public Health, calls the recoveries a victory worth celebrating. He says early detection and strong care made the difference. The head of the World Health Organization, Tedros Adhanom Ghebreyesus, urged communities to work with medical staff after some residents attacked health centers over strict burial rules that clash with local traditions.
8: World news from the BBC.
12: Hey, you're listening to Radio Gibraltar Monday morning. Hope's treating you okay so far. On the way for you soon, local talent Guy Valerino, also Cat's Eye. Looking forward to playing you those ladies, plus letting you know how you could be a winner. £30 at Costa Coffee. Stay with me.

there she goes, Taylor Swift, I Can Do It With a Broken Heart. This is Radio Gibraltar, and this is what you're listening out for. A coffee percolator. Okay, don't call right now. That's just to give you an idea what you're listening out for. When you next hear that sound, not the advert for Costa Coffee, that sound in between two songs, sometime between now and 1 o'clock, that is when to get in touch with me, OK? Studio at radiogibraltar.gi on the email, 266 200 on the phone. Why would you want to do that? Because it means you could win £30 to enjoy at Costa Coffee. So good luck. Here's Cat's Eye.

0: That's right, I said it. I said I love you, man.
1: It's Jagoster and Guy Valerie and I teamed up for that one. Called Coming Home, playing on Radio Gibraltar. I've got an artist in the next half hour or so to play for you who just got married over the weekend. Let's find out what song we'll put on from her. Also got some BTS, Bon Jovi, all on the way soon.
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1: 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That's Break My Heart. You're listening to Radio Gibraltar, Grammy Award winner, in a very low-key ceremony, actually. She's 30, he's 36, he's Callum Turner, and they just got engaged last year. There's images being released of, a very low-key wedding. Forget a big fairy tale princess dress, nuh-uh. Looking at quite a stylish white blazer, a large white rimmed hat and a long fitted dress or skirt. As she arrived in a green Land Rover for a 40-minute ceremony held in London. Although, it is believed that they're going to jet off now and have a 3-day celebration in a 17th century villa in Sicily, as you do, darling. So I think there could yet still be some big, big fancy glitzy pictures, which is probably what most people expected. From the wedding just over the weekend. Callum Turner, I believe, is maybe tipped, one of the people tipped to be the next Bond, the next 007. Who knows? Things looking really, really good for that couple right now. It does make me wonder, though, Dua Lipa, and you know that, by the way, that is her real name. That's not a stage name, Dua Lipa. Does that mean she'll now become Dua Turner?

0: It's Jonas Blue and Ray. You're listening to Radio Gibraltar Monday morning on a very pleasant one, by the way. A high of 28. It's creeping up. 23 degrees right now. Dry and sunny with a gentle southwesterly. Don't forget, you're listening out for that coffee percolator sound to win £30 at Costa Coffee. And playing you soon, Natasha Bedingfield.
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So the more eagle-eared listeners might have detected the noisy sound of my coffee percolator being plugged in. This sound did play. Oh, we've got a bit early this week. It's only 11:45. Well done if you spotted it first off. Thank you for listening. And well done, got through with your message to say, Lucinda, pick me. Please pick me. £30 at Costa Coffee. I need it to be mine. Words to that effect is the general gist of the messages that come bombarding through into the studio. So give yourself a pat on the back if you did spot that sound, okay? But we do need to pick one winner. I'm sorry, every Monday there can only be one. £30 you can spend on whatever you like, delicious food and drink at Costa Coffee. So this week, £30 will go to... who? That is the question. Who should we give it to? How about you, Ivan? I know.

Need on a Monday morning. Am I right? Good news. There's only 7 minutes left of Monday morning. David Guetta and Sia. This is Radio Gibraltar. By the way, if you were listening out for that coffee percolator sound, I did plug in. It has brewed and a winner has been picked. Thank you so much for getting involved. If you did, it's so popular. It's such a popular one every Monday. £30 it costs a coffee. Do let's play along again next week. And a big congratulations to Ivan, who'll get to enjoy today's prize. Yummy. £30 there. So let's move on and pop you on a song to take us up to 12. It's by an artist who, well, it says he's going to perform in Manchester, comma, TN. I thought, what is TN? That doesn't sound like Manchester in England. It's not. It stands for Tennessee. And he's also performing in Orlando this month too. That artist is Noah Kahan. And here's his latest. If you remember Stick Season, we've moved on from that. This is called Doors. Take a listen, see what you think.

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10: From the GBC newsroom at 12... The Conflict of Interest Bill draftsman Daniel Greenberg has confirmed the priorities for drafting the bill have been in accordance with the principles applied to Gibraltar's legislative code: clarity, certainty and enforceability. The government sought the bill's detailed reasoning in an aim to reassure the public. Restoration of the City Under Siege exhibition in the Upper Rock has been completed, with a tourist attraction now reopened to the public. Works began last September with the aim of upgrading the site and ensuring historical accuracy was preserved. Chief Minister Fabian Picardo told GBC the ongoing works to improve Gibraltar's tourist products in the Upper Rock did not come at a cost to the taxpayer. And will we be able to enjoy good old-fashioned British bangers and mash as from next summer? Well, the UK and EU have reportedly made significant progress on a new food export deal on dairy, fish and fresh meat products. Your weather, a dry day with plenty of sunshine, a little high-level cloud making that sunshine hazy, but highs are 28. That's the latest. I'm Stefan Borge.
11: BBC News with Justine Green. Iran says it's targeted an American military airbase after the United States launched renewed strikes on Iranian targets over the weekend. The Revolutionary Guard didn't give the location of the base. Yolan Nal has the latest from Jerusalem.
12: You've got Kuwait, where a major US airbase is located, saying that sirens sounded across the country, that they intercepted missiles and drones. There's also, from the Iranian Revolutionary Guard, this statement where it says if the aggression's repeated, the response will be completely different in the scale and nature, and the responsibility for that will be with the US. And it just reminds us how fragile this ceasefire looks, how quickly there could be a more sort of serious escalation that could really threaten those ongoing efforts to secure a ceasefire.
11: Israel's Prime Minister Benjamin Netanyahu has ordered attacks against Hezbollah in a southern district of the Lebanese capital, Beirut. A statement from the Israeli leader and the defense minister said the military had been instructed to strike what it called terrorist targets in the Dahiya district. Hezbollah has been attacking northern Israel as Israeli troops expanded further into southern Lebanon. John Sudworth reports.
13: With the ceasefire announced in April now in tatters, Israeli troops are pushing further north, crossing the Litani River to seize the 900-year-old Beaufort Castle that sits on top of a strategically important ridge. But their invasion has not yet stopped Hezbollah, the militant group based in Lebanon, from firing barrages of missiles and drones across the border. Over the weekend, the Lebanese Prime Minister Nawaf Salam suggested it was Israel that was escalating the conflict, accusing it of pursuing a scorched-earth policy.
11: South Africa's parliament is starting an impeachment inquiry into President Cyril Ramaphosa over a scandal involving the theft of more than $500,000 from his farm. Richard Gugowe reports from Nairobi.
14: The inquiry marks the first time South Africa's parliament has set up a committee to consider impeaching a sitting president. The committee's first task will be electing a chairperson before beginning its work. The process was revived after a court ruled that parliament acted unlawfully when it blocked impeachment proceedings against President Cyril Ramaphosa 4 years ago. Mr. Ramaphosa is challenging findings by an independent panel that said he may have questions to answer. He denies wrongdoing and has warned that he could seek a court order to hold the proceedings if parliament moves ahead with the inquiry while his case is pending.
11: Hungary's new Prime Minister, Peter Majore, says the government will start legal proceedings to remove the country's president if he refuses to resign. After meeting President Tamás Sólyák in Budapest, Mr. Majore said the constitution would be amended to secure democracy. He's described Mr. Sólyák as a puppet, arguing he was loyal only to the longtime former Prime Minister, Viktor Orbán. 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
15: 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I'm Lucinda. Hello. Did you catch Britain's Got Talent over the weekend? Have you seen who's the winning act? I think it's the right choice. We'll touch on that soon. Playing you some fresh new tunes, a collaboration next. I'll let these ladies introduce themselves.

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Just to remind you for tomorrow morning, by the way, if you've got little ones in your lives, maybe ages two and over, you might want to call along to the storytelling sessions that happen every Tuesday at the John McIntosh Library from 10:30. It is free to attend, but you'll want to book your place in advance just so it doesn't become too crowded. Storytelling sessions tomorrow from 10:30. If you want to book, it's 200 78 000. Sounds loads of fun. Got some great tunes on the way for you soon from Rihanna, as well as Jennifer Hudson and these guys. Do you remember OMC? How bizarre.

0: It's Ava Max. You're listening to Radio Gibraltar. Did you catch any of Britain's Got Talent over the weekend? I've been catching up, and I got there in the end. Series 19 then has come to a close. If you don't want to know who won, by the way, I'll give you permission just to block your ears just for a moment or two as we touch on how that went, okay? It's been a really, really good watch, and the winners each year get £250,000 as well as the chance to perform at the Royal Variety Show. And that does kind of colour things. You do think, can we pop this act in front of King Charles? So, spoiler alert, block your ears if you haven't caught up yet. But in third place, Salsa the Dog and trainer Anastasia. Very good. In second place, Celestial. A drone act who put together some really impressive and emotional sort of displays of all the drones over the Thames. Can I just stop the music? Can I just ask a question? Do drones freak anyone else out? Is anybody else slightly uncomfortable about how so many of the little robots all move in formation? Ooh, I don't like it, but I do like it because it's really pretty, but I don't like it. Do you know what I mean? I'm a bit yay, no, yay, no. Anyway, I was quite happy they came second. I think there's a big future there for Celestial. But they didn't win. Who did? Be ready for a 12-second pause of drama from Anton Deck.
1: The winner of Britain's Got Talent 2026 is...

quite catch that. It's the Hawkstone Farmers Choir. A choir made up of farmers, Lucinda. Why, yes, 30 of them to be exact, who were put together by Jeremy Clarkson originally for Clarkson's Farm as a bit of a stunt. And then it's gathered momentum with the group aiming to raise awareness of mental health issues and the huge challenges that the farming industry's faced in recent times to break stigmas and to support them. And so they had a huge backing behind them. I preferred some of the stuff they did in their auditions. Elbows One Day Like This and Bastille's Pompeii. They did an original song for the final. Ooh, that's risky, isn't it? But obviously it paid off. What did it sound like? This.

Okay, so the vocals are never going to be perfect on account of the fact that these days are usually buried up to their armpits in, well, farming. So a great, great performance, though, and I think just had so many people behind them. I had one particular favourite, Farmer, by the way. If you watch this back, he was over to the right-hand side with his flat cap. He looked like a Roald Dahl book drawing of how a farmer should look, but what a great group. And they've pledged to donate like $250,000 to mental health charities, which is just really cool, isn't it? And they're going to do a great job at the Royal Variety Show. Do you think they were worthy winners? Were you backing the Hawkstone Farmers Choir? I do feel as though the right act won this year. And the first ever choir to win that show. And that show has been around for, well, donkey's years, if you'll excuse the slight pun of putting a farmyard animal in there. Last off, just before we let this one go, did you see Alicia Dixon perform? The judge, who, by the way, is the same age as me, I've worked out, got back with the Mystique Girls, although some fans have said, she was never the lead singer, but suddenly, Britain's Got Talent, she is. Mystique promoting their return. They've got an upcoming gig in Wembley in September. It's their 25th anniversary, so how best to promote that than get up on stage and remind everybody that, well, you can sing. Or at least rap and stuff.

heard this song in ages. So Alicia Dixon performed live on Britain's Got Talent, announcing the return of Mystique, Were You a Fan, back in the noughties. Well, they're back. Good news for you. And here they are. You're listening to Radio Gibraltar. This is Scandalous.

0: Mystique, they're coming back. According to Alicia Dixon, they're going to be performing in September at Wembley for their 25th anniversary. Coming up, let's look at other stories trending online, as well as play you Ed Sheeran, bit of George Ezra and some fresh new talent too.
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2: Coming up as from 1 o'clock. With just a month left before the school summer break, Minister for Education John Curtis will be joining me in the studio to discuss recently announced changes to the school year, as well as plans for a wastewater treatment plant having been confirmed at the DPC. We'll also hear from architect Ruth Macias-Greenberg, who'll be joining Eco Waters director Galito Buhaya. We'll have the latest sporting news, and in boxing, the Montegrifo brothers, Chris and Evan, are launching a future champions program at the Wellington Boxing Club. More on that coming up on Gibraltar Today with me, Kellyanne Borch.
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If you enjoy your 90s music like that, by the way. Catch Radio Gibraltar weeknights from 9 o'clock. You've got a whole hour of 90s music there. An hour of 80s music from 8 and 70s music from 7. You know, occasionally we get new talent that comes along and we just have to double check the pronunciation of their name. So I'll let you in on a secret. I found a way to remember this new artist's name. I imagine her wearing a monocle, right? Or a clipboard, investigating like a spy. And that is because Sienna Spiro is pre-announced that. Spiro, okay, not Spiro. This is Material Lover.

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Toda la noche en la calle, it's Amaral. On the 1st of June. What sort of things have been trending online in just the last few hours then? Let's have a little catch-up, shall we? The second tranche of the Mandelson files are being published today. It's expected 1,000 documents, including WhatsApp messages and emails between Mandelson and government officials, will be made public. Meanwhile, in medical news, a new daily pill is doubling pancreatic cancer survival rates. Charities say this is a very exciting development as the drug continues to improve patients' recovery compared to chemotherapy. Meanwhile, vaping, the usage is sharply dropping, especially in the age group 11 to 17. Back in 2024, it was 69%, 42% last year, down to 13% in that age group now since the ban on single-use vaping devices, according to YouGov data. Sporting news, highs and lows. For Arsenal, right? PSG 1, Arsenal 1. Oh, the penalties. If you know an Arsenal fan, well, it was sort of an interesting one watching them on the edge of their seats, wasn't it? Meanwhile, though, England reclaiming their title in Soccer Aid. That also took place, as well as Arsenal fans lining the 5 mile route in North London for a trophy parade. All sorts going on there. Meanwhile, RoboCup has taken place in China. It's their tech equivalent to the World Cup Fever. A game consisting entirely of robot players. It attracted 30 squads from all around the world. In sad news, former rugby legend John Keir sadly died at the age of 71, just a day after commentating on the Challenge Cup final. There's lots of tributes being posted for him today. Let's turn our attention to music news, where this is an interesting one. Metallica, who are performing this month at Glasgow, Cardiff and London, are teaming up with the NHS, Welsh Blood and the Scottish Transfusion Service. They are, for the first time, collaborating to call on fans to donate blood. It's being seen as quite a forward move. Meanwhile, Dua Lipa, we touched on this story earlier, she got married at the weekend in a low-key ceremony in London to Callum Turner, who they may well be going on to do a much bigger celebration abroad. And finally, the artist I'm about to play for you next is 81 years old. He's had to cancel two of his Las Vegas residencies this weekend coming up due to needing vocal rest. He's had a sinus infection, hopefully recovering soon. Fans certainly hoping that is the case for Sir. Have we worked out who it could be yet? Rod Stewart. Fans wishing him well as he recovers. But yeah, quite last minute having to cancel those two Las Vegas residencies. I wonder who might step in, if that would give somebody an opportunity. You never know. Have a great rest of your Monday afternoon. Stay with us for Gibraltar today. That's next between 1 and 2. I'll see you tomorrow morning from 10.

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6: From the GBC newsroom at 1. The government says the conflict of interest draft legislation covers all the substantive issues addressed by the Canadian Act and additional issues relating to the conduct of public business, for example, in relation to keeping records of meetings. It asks for the bill's detailed reasoning from its draftsman, Daniel Greenberg, in an aim to reassure the public. The UK and EU have agreed details of a new food exports deal, which would signal the end of the so-called Brexit sausage wars. The Guardian reports the agreement means there'll be no more paperwork or physical checks on dairy, fish and fresh meat products as from summer 2027 for British exporters to the EU and vice versa. And the med steps remains closed following a rockfall and the risk of further ones. Access to the steps will remain prohibited until a full assessment has been carried out and any necessary mitigation works have been completed. Your weather, a dry day, plenty of sunshine, some high-level cloud may lead to that hazy sunshine at times. Highs are 28. That's the latest. I'm Stefan Borge.
7: BBC News with Justine Green. Iran says it targeted an American airbase after the United States launched renewed strikes on Iranian targets over the weekend. The Revolutionary Guard didn't give the location of the base, but Kuwait said its air defences were intercepting missile and drone attacks. The Iranian Foreign Ministry spokesman Esmail Baghaei accused the US of violating the ceasefire and said any negotiations over a deal to end the war did not include Iran's nuclear programme.
8: We know when it's necessary to act on nuclear matters. No negotiations have taken place on the details of the nuclear file. At this stage, our priority is ending the war.
7: Israel's Prime Minister Benjamin Netanyahu has ordered attacks against Hezbollah in a southern district of the Lebanese capital Beirut. A statement from the Israeli leader said the military had been instructed to strike what it called terrorist targets in the Diyaleh district. Hezbollah has been firing barrages of rockets and drones into northern Israel as Israeli troops expand further into southern Lebanon. France says it's detained a sanctioned Russian oil tanker with the help of Britain and other allies. The vessel, the Tiger, which is officially registered in Cameroon, was intercepted in the mid-Atlantic. Hugh Schofield sent this report from Paris.
9: The Tiger had left the northern Russian port of Murmansk and is believed to have been heading for Cameroon when it was stopped by the French Navy in the mid-Atlantic. According to the French authorities, the tanker was suspected of sailing under a false flag, and this was confirmed when its papers were examined. The ship is now being escorted to a French port. President Macron said it was unacceptable for tankers like this to be used to circumvent sanctions and finance Russia's war on Ukraine. A spokesman for the Kremlin described the boarding as an act of piracy.
7: Hungary's new Prime Minister, Peter Modrow, says the government will start legal proceedings to remove the country's president if he refuses to resign. After meeting President Tamás Soljak in Budapest, Mr. Modrow said the constitution will be amended to secure democracy.
10: I can say that this process will take about a month. We will try to adopt the necessary legislation as quickly as possible. And yes, there will be talk of removing all the puppets, everyone who participated in this Kada circulation, and instead of contributing to the strengthening of Hungarian democracy and rule of law, they participated in dismantling it for many million forints.
7: South Africa's parliament is starting an impeachment inquiry into President Cyril Ramaphosa over a scandal involving the theft of more than $500,000 from his farm. A parliamentary committee investigating the allegations is holding its first meeting today. An independent panel found Mr. Ramaphosa may have questions to answer over the incident, including the source of the money and why it was allegedly hidden in furniture. He denies wrongdoing. World News from the BBC.
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11: Good afternoon. Coming up, with 1 month left before the school summer break, Minister for Education John Cortes will be joining me in the studio to discuss recently announced changes to the school year.
12: What I'm saying is teaching is so good in Gibraltar that even with the change in calendar, I foresee no drop in the achievement levels of the children in our care.
11: We'll be discussing education with the minister, as well as plans for a wastewater treatment plant having been confirmed at the DPC. On that, we'll also hear from architect Ruth Macias Greenberg, and she'll be joined by Eco Waters director Galito Buhaya.
13: We wanted to give the public a bit of insight into the progress of the wastewater treatment plant. I'll be joined by Ruth, our lead architect from Ghana Architects, who shall explain our design philosophies together with our objectives in making the long-awaited wastewater treatment plant a landmark in Gibraltar.
11: We'll have the latest sporting news too.
14: We got found out in the final. It's a shame, but hey, I'm very proud, you know, for the effort of the girls throughout the season. They tried their best today. It wasn't to be.
11: Basketball news coming up, and also in boxing, the Montegrifo brothers, Chris and Evan, they're launching a future champions program at the Wellington Boxing Club. More on that very soon. This is Gibraltar Today, and kicking the show off this Monday afternoon with sports and Jose Mari Ruiz. Good afternoon, Jose.
15: Good afternoon, Kelly. I will dive right in and we'll start with that basketball news. Gabba's under-14 girls finished runners-up in the Cádiz Provincial League after a tough final away to Chiclana, losing 84-39. It was a game of two very different halves. Gabba started brightly, leading 16-13 after the first quarter, but Chiclana took control in the second and never looked back. The home side were ruthless after the break and ran out with a comfortable win. It takes nothing away from a remarkable debut season for Gabba's first season back in the competition. They went all the way to the final.
14: We were lucky in one way and unlucky in another, in the sense that we got drawn into a tougher group than Group B. But then again, we made it all the way to the final, so irrespective which group we were in, we would have made it anyway. So on the whole, yeah, a positive experience. I mean, we are going to have to up the intensity of our training, focus on the details, on the fundamentals, which today, you know, we weren't sharp enough, we weren't accurate enough on our passes, and we generally lack composure, so those are things we'll be working on.
15: To the world of motorsport now, and what a weekend for Julian Cipollina. He's claimed a double victory in the Campeonato de Andalucía over at the Circuito de Jerez. The motorcyclist won both the sprint race on Saturday and the main race on Sunday, his first win since 2018. To top it all off, Sunday's win came on his 25th birthday, a memorable one for sure. A big happy birthday to Julian.
11: That's one he won't be forgetting.
15: Yeah, that's for sure. Special Olympics Gibraltar's bowling team have returned from Switzerland's National Summer Games with an impressive medal haul. Glenn Wimbledon and JJ Buttigieg both took gold in their respective singles group. Adam Stewart claimed bronze in singles, and he and JJ paired up for bronze in the doubles. The team then rounded off the competition in style, taking gold in the team event. 4 athletes, 5 medals.
11: Massive well done to them. Also hoping to get them on the show a little
15: hopefully
11: later on.
15: Hopefully on Thursday, yeah. Hopefully all 5. All 4 players and the head coach. Now, we were supposed to have a Futsal Rock Cup champion this weekend. Saturday's semi-finals saw Lynx beat Bavaria and Europa FC win over Inter Gibraltar. And the final was scheduled to take place the following day on Sunday, but has been postponed after it was brought to the GFA's attention that Europa had allegedly fielded an illegible player in the semi-final match. The outcome of this is yet to be decided.
11: Thank you very much. Hassan Marirous with the latest sporting news. Now is a good time to move on to boxing. And a Future Champions program is inviting young people to sign up to train at the Wellington Boxing Club. Under the guidance of my next two guests in the studio now, we have boxing brothers Chris and Evan Montegrifo. Thank you very much for coming in.
16: Thanks for having us.
11: On the back of two more wins last week in Spain, so happy with your performances there?
17: Very. Very, very happy, yes. Yeah.
18: What we expected, and on to the next one.
11: Always confident.
18: Yeah.
11: Now tell us about this Young Champions program. Who exactly is this aimed at?
18: Basically, when we started the... Well, we revamped the our family's boxing club about 5-6 years ago. And my brother and I's main purpose was to make it accessible for anyone. All ages, male, female, and people who struggle with going into gyms, especially boxing gyms. I think I've said this before. It's very intimidating if it's not the right setting. And it's something that we've done from the very beginning, which is make everyone feel as comfortable as possible. And with the help of the new program, Future Champions, which we've had very, very good help from Masbro, which are supporting us on this movement, we aim to put it out there even more. And it's I know it's something very good to keep the kids off the streets and, you know, get a lot of kids' confidence back.
11: So you say you want boxing to be a sport that everyone can feel welcome to try and comfortable in giving it a go. Are you focusing on a specific age?
19: Well, to be honest, the age group where we feel that lacks most in confidence and wanting to come to the gym and not feeling like, you know, the reasons why kids don't come to the gym is roughly the age group between 10 to 15 years of age. And we've, as he said, when we started years back, we've seen this already happen. Kids coming in and fast forward two years later, they're different and they're more confident. So we just want to do everything we're doing, just much more.
11: So 10 to 15, is that a good age to start? Would you say even younger might
19: even
11: be beneficial?
19: Younger, maybe.
18: Both my brother and I started when we were 6 years old, but we come from a boxing family, so maybe that's why we started so young.
19: Had no other choice.
18: Well, yeah, as well. But down at Wellington Boxing Club, we have kids' classes which start as young as four years old. Again, I think that's very important because most sports in Gibraltar or around the world, you can start early on. And it's always been in Gibraltar where you have to start when you were 15 years old. So I think we've changed that as well. And it's good to have kids as young as four going into a new sport like this.
11: What would you say, particularly to parents who might be concerned about their kids getting hurt, punched in the face, that kind of thing?
18: Well, I think this has, similar to what I mentioned before, boxing has a very negative stigma attached to it because it is a rough sport. It's a contact sport, but then again, so is rugby. So, look, there is no need to be punched in the face. One, if you're very good at it, like me and my brother, or two, we've actually made it accessible for those to come and practice boxing to their full ability without necessarily having to spar, which is basically getting punched in the face. So there's nothing to worry about that.
11: And it's all character building, I'm sure.
18: 100%.
11: Now, of course, you have experienced it from both sides. And you've experienced being trained, but also having trainers as well. So how is that difference for you guys? What do you enjoy most?
19: It's very different. I'd have to say I enjoy the training side of it more because there's a stressful side to coaching, especially with young kids. So, but then again, I really enjoy coaching as well because you get to connect with everyone really that steps into the gym and you get likes of many different people. So I'd have to choose training because it's the sport I do and it's what I love. But we love training as well, kids, because you see them level up, you see them change and you get a really good connection with everyone. So, yeah.
18: Yeah, to add on to that, I never thought I'd say this because it sounds like only older people say this. I'm only 31, but I remember being part of like any other team sport when I was younger and seeing their coaches say, well, I remember him walking in when he was 4 or 5 years old and now look at him, he's a man now, or things like that.
11: I know you're saying that.
18: And it's
19: we
18: true.
19: Say that now.
18: In the space of 6 years, we've seen kids come in with 11 years old and, you know, nothing's... and now fast forward 5-6 years later, they're literally... Full-grown men
19: beer.
18: Or women, you know?
19: And drinking beer already.
11: And they'll be your competition as well one day.
19: Hopefully.
18: We keep a couple of secrets that we don't teach, but yeah.
16: In terms of, because you said you see people's confidence grown as they yeah. practice and they get better. What about in terms of discipline and, you know, being motivated and having like a set routine and maybe focusing on your fitness as well?
18: Yeah, well, one of the things that this Future Champions thing is aimed for, the movement, is basically having kids with troublesome pasts or that are going through some issues, because everyone's got their own problems, and it's just having the facilities to be able to deal with it in the correct way or not. Like me and my brother are not psychologists or anything, but I think with the help of sports and in particular boxing, we are able to advise some of the kids to, you know, we have a handful of kids that can't come to the club unless they do well at school or get good on their reports or behave at home. So I think when you fall in love with a sport, you do change your bad ways in order to do the other, you know. So
19: 100%.
18: I think it's very important, and we do that quite well.
16: So if anyone's listening or watching this right now and they want to sign their kids up or they want to get involved, how do they go about doing that?
18: Just message us through our Instagram page.
19: Or pop by.
18: Yeah, or pop by down at
16: Wellington Front.
18: Yeah. Wellington Boxing Club, and we're very excited to launch the new Future Champions through Masbro.
16: And what about yourselves? What's next for you in terms of any big fights coming up?
19: So as much as I want to say...
18: We always come back with secrets.
19: We always have come back with secrets. But what I can say for the people of Gibraltar is that there's something very big coming around the corner, and we are just waiting to be able to announce it. So have patience, but there's something big coming for all of you.
16: Okay, so watch this space.
19: Yeah. Yep.
16: Thank you very much, Chris and Evan Montegrifo in the studio. Thank you both for joining.
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16: There is a traffic light system in place by Newmall House. Two more flights today, a BA Heathrow and an EasyJet Gatwick. As for cruise liners, there's just one in port today. The Oosterdam has arrived bright and early this morning and will be leaving at 6 o'clock this evening. At the frontier, there is no queue to drive into Spain at the moment.

0: Alex Warren on Gibraltar Today. A reminder, if you'd like to get in touch, 200 66 200 is the number to call us on or WhatsApp us on. Now, an upcoming wastewater treatment plant at Europa Point has been given the green light by the Development and Planning Commission. It's a major milestone for a project that aims to end Gibraltar's long-standing practice of discharging untreated sewage into the sea, something that has attracted criticism both locally and internationally. Joining me in the studio, Director of Eco Waters Limited, Galito Bohaya. Good afternoon. And also Director of Gamma Architects, Ruth Macias-Greenberg. Good afternoon.
1: Hello, good afternoon.
0: Thank you both so much for joining me. And congratulations on securing outline approval. I imagine it is a relief to have reached this stage after such a lengthy planning process.
2: Yep, absolutely. It's obviously been a very long time coming. As I was just telling you, I had a head full of hair when I started the project. It's obviously just one more hurdle. We still have a lot of work to do, but we're very confident and think we have the best team possible to deliver this.
0: So more work to do, but a step closer.
2: Absolutely.
1: Yeah, definitely.
0: Now, for those unfamiliar with the project, can you explain exactly what this plant will do and why Gibraltar needs it?
2: Yep. Well, as we all know, Gibraltar is discharging raw sewage into the Mediterranean by Europa Point. So the project entails a pumping station which will be built at the car park in Little Bay, pipelines which will bring it through Keighley Way Tunnel all the way to the brewery crusher, where we'd have a preliminary treatment, biological treatment, and discharging clean water back down into the sewer.
0: Now, previous wastewater treatment proposals, as you say, it's been a long time coming. They've fallen through over the years. So why is this one succeeding where others have failed in the past?
2: Well, I personally think it's, at least it's been EcoWater's objective to bring together the best possible team. Mostly, 99% of us are locals, which I think is a great win for the project and for the industry locally. And I do think that this is the right team to deliver it.
0: Now, Ruth, the treatment plant may be at Europa Point, but the project also includes a pumping station at Little Bay and a pipeline through Keighley Way Tunnel. So from a design perspective, how challenging is this going to be for you and your team?
1: Well, it's challenging, but it's also in the site location, I think, offers a lot of opportunities. Obviously, all these areas are very precious to us as Gibraltarians. So, maintaining that aspect to it has been really important to us throughout the design process.
0: I imagine it's very different to other infrastructure projects that you've worked on before in the past.
1: Yeah, well, I mean, in itself, I think it's definitely pivotal for Gibraltar and where we are. I know there's a lot of aspects that are, in recent news, which are pivotal. But I think this, it's been a long time coming and we're all very excited to be a part of it.
0: I think it's probably fair to say that wastewater treatment plants aren't usually known for being visually attractive or aesthetic. Mm-hmm. So when it comes to that side of things, what are your main priorities when it comes to the look of it?
1: So it was really important for us to make sure that the wastewater treatment plant was, as you said, it's an industrial plant, but integration into the landscape was really important. It needed to harmonize with what's around it. And it's our view that just because it's industrial, it doesn't mean that architecturally we can't do something special with it and something that fits in with the environment around it.
0: So do you think people might be surprised or taken aback by the design plans that you have?
1: I hope...
0: You don't want to give too much away.
1: I hope pleasantly surprised. That's our aim and our hope and our goal. Mm-hmm. A big part of it is obviously how suggestions are taken on by the developer and our clients. Mm-hmm. And EcoWaters, Galito, have all been very open to all the positives that this treatment plant brings with it, but not only obviously as a treatment plant, but in the way that we are improving the area in general.
0: And Galito, once operational, what level of treatment will the plant provide? How is this going to affect our water quality in Gibraltar?
2: Well, we're treating to EU directives, so we'll obviously be compliant with the EU. It's a preliminary treatment and a secondary treatment system. So we will be removing, obviously, all the coarse materials, all the wipes, all the grits, and then it will be subject to a biological process whereby all the biological and chemical oxygen demands are removed, and the solids, all the suspended solids are removed, and we will be discharging very clean water back down into the sewer.
0: So I believe it's designed to process around 26,000 cubic metres of wastewater per day. But there is capacity to expand in future, I suppose, if the population in Gibraltar grows further. So how important is it to build in that flexibility now for future generations?
2: Well, obviously, modular expansion is very important. Gibraltar is very limited in capacity. So being able to have that possible increase in the future is very important. But we do need to take care about those figures, because those figures do include as well rain flow, a full package of proper figures, and average daily flows, etc., will be obviously provided to the public with more information on that.
0: You mentioned before about the removal of wipes. You're of course, very heavily involved with Gibraltar's existing sewage network, which we've discussed before on the show. Will this project perhaps solve some of the issues that you're currently experiencing in that side of things, or are those separate challenges?
2: Well, we hope this project will bring more awareness to the issue. I don't think the actual project itself will bring any solution to it. The solution will be obviously that we won't be throwing it out into sea, but we will be collecting that. That waste will have to be processed at a cost to the government and the taxpayer, obviously. And we would have to obviously dispose of that waste. So it's obviously positive that we won't be throwing it out to sea, but we will have an extra treatment there that we need to do.
0: Seeing as you're on air again today, do you want to remind our listeners and our viewers about what you can or cannot flush? Because it is still an issue, isn't it?
2: Absolutely. As I always say, if it doesn't come out of you, it shouldn't go in the loo.
0: Definitely no wipes.
2: No wipes.
0: Now, one concern people often raise with treatment plants is smell. So how can you reassure residents and visitors that this won't become an issue at Europa Point?
2: Well, all of the odour-producing processes will be contained inside enclosed buildings. Obviously, our operational process will be made in line to mitigate any odours that will be released. And if any are released, we'll obviously try to do it during times where our consultation with the public would seem or deem it best.
0: Now, the DPC made a number of recommendations during the planning process. So what have been some of the main concerns that you're both taking on board?
2: In terms of design, Ruth is obviously very much on the ball with that, and not much of a concern as such to me. In terms of the process, again, I think we've got the best team to be able to tackle those considerations and satisfy the DPC and the public for it.
0: So you've got the outline approval that's been granted. What happens next, and when do you think realistically construction can begin?
2: Well, we're working very hard for the full planning. I've been giving Ruth quite a bit of pressure on that, really.
1: It's okay. We enjoy it. Don't tell anybody.
2: Full planning will be just around the corner, and we do expect to start construction this year.
0: And during that construction, how much disruption should residents and visitors expect during that process?
2: Well, it's obviously a big project. We will have 2 to 2.5 years of construction, as we mentioned during the DPC. Obviously, we do have a robust traffic management plan and construction environmental management plan, which was also a condition, obviously, by the DPC. So, again, we're quite confident that we will be able to satisfy these conditions, and we're happy to consult with people, residents of the area, to look for the best solutions, obviously.
0: So around a 2-year process now?
2: Yeah.
0: 2, 2.5. Well, as you said, it's been a long time coming. Just how significant do you think this moment is for Gibraltar?
2: Very significant. I think it marks a big turning point in our environmental responsibility and our reputation internationally. Obviously, we've all seen recent news outlets from The Guardian and from Spain, obviously, which haven't painted us in the best of colours. And again, we're ready to change that public opinion. And again, I think with the team that we have, it's our objective to make it a landmark for GIB.
1: Yeah, definitely. I think environmentally speaking, I think definitely, you know, we've all come a long way, especially in Gibraltar, and there's a lot more awareness. So obviously this is an obvious challenge and issue, and it's great to be...

0: Thank you both very much. Galitha Bohaya, Director of Eco Waters Limited, and Ruth Messias-Greenberg, Director of Gamma Architects. Thank you for joining me.
1: Thank you very much.
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9: It's 1:30. I'm Stefan Borge. The jury in the Clayton Busto trial has been empaneled this morning. Five women and four men have been selected following a two-hour process. Mr. Busto, a former teacher and scout leader, is charged with 19 counts of sexual offences against children. He was first arrested in June 2023 after a report was made to police and later charged in June 2024. He denies all charges against him. The trial will get underway at 2 p.m. when the Crown Prosecutor will give their opening address to the court. The government says it sought the detailed reasoning of the independent draftsman of the Conflict of Interest Bill, Daniel Greenberg, in order to reassure the public. It says it's clear the opposition leader does not want to admit he's wrong on the effect of the bill and is instead choosing to spread misinformation that serves his own political agenda. Christina Cortes reports.
10: The government states Daniel Greenberg has confirmed the priorities for drafting the bill have been, in accordance with the principles applied to Gibraltar's legislative code in general, clarity, certainty and enforceability. The bill, it says, covers all the substantive issues addressed by the Canadian Act and additional issues relating to the conduct of public business, for example, in relation to keeping records of meetings. According to Mr. Greenberg, the main differences in approach are that the bill moves away from overly restrictive definitions or rules that create avoidance opportunities, and on uncertain concepts that create enforcement difficulties. Unlike the Canadian Act, it gives statutory expression to fundamental principles of public life and imposes overarching and directly enforceable duties on public officials. It also gives statutory expression to the ministerial code as recommended. The bill, the government says, uses a legislative hierarchy to ensure that principles and fundamental provisions are set out in the primary legislation, and that secondary legislation is used to provide certainty, as well as flexibility to update provisions. It also allows for guidance and other quasi-legislation so the public service understands the purpose and effect of the legislation and how to implement it effectively. On enforcement, the bill enacts a spectrum

0: From ranging from criminal offences to formal and informal action by the Independent Commissioner of Standards, so that minor or inadvertent mistakes can be corrected in a proportionate manner and criminality reserved as an effective deterrent for deliberate misconduct. It also uses a network of compliance officers and other processes to ensure that training and education are central to the Bill's compliance strategy.
1: The UK and EU have agreed details of a new food exports deal which would signal the end of the so-called Brexit sausage wars. The Guardian reports the agreement means there'll be no more paperwork or physical checks on dairy, fish and fresh meat products as from summer 2027 for British exporters to the EU and vice versa. Rosa Stenger with this report.
2: Brexit brought about new border checks, veterinary certificates and customs paperwork for animal checks being imported or exported between the UK and the EU. In what appears to be further progress in recent reset talks, these will now be done away with, meaning it will significantly ease the burden of trading arrangements for supermarkets and food producers. The same will also apply to plants and wood packaging material. While on the UK side of the border, checks weren't fully implemented on the assumption that imports from the EU were already of certifiable standard. However, goods flowing out of the UK and into the EU were subjected to 100% paperwork checks and 30% physical checks. The UK government has described it as great news for British food and drink businesses. It also means an end to long delays whenever a certificate was found to be missing. For Gibraltar, which relies heavily on imported food products from both the UK and the EU, any reduction in delays and paperwork could help improve supply chains and ease pressure on costs for businesses and consumers alike.
1: Restoration of the City Under Siege exhibition in the Upper Rock has been completed, with the tourist attraction now reopened to the public. Works began last September with the aim of upgrading the site and ensuring historical accuracy was preserved. Refurbishment included enhanced interpretation and a maintenance schedule to support long-term care, alongside new original artefacts and a garden area. Wright Tech was responsible for the restoration. Christian Wright said they modernised the exhibition while protecting its heritage.
3: When it comes to the modernisation, I think you don't need to overburden these spaces with technology or anything that could be considered, you know, fanciful in the way that one tells the story. The story itself is what's important. The space, the history, it's palpable here. So we use the real voices of contemporary witnesses like Miriam Green, Samuel Ansell, John Drinkwater to help tell the story, to give you a humanised connection to the space.
1: The Chief Minister, Fabian Bigardo, was also at the opening and told GBC that although works were ongoing to improve Gibraltar's tourist products in the Upper Rock, it wasn't at a cost to the taxpayer.
4: Just like all of the other areas in the Upper Rock, they're all being refurbished to the highest international standards, what tourists would expect to see, something that they will be impressed by and something that they will learn from. And not just tourists, also our young people and all of it. And this, I think, is the most important thing. All of it done without taxpayers' money, in the way that we're working with the private sector to ensure that they can deliver these new sites refurbished to that international standard without the taxpayer having to invest anything.
1: The med steps remain closed following a rock fall and the risk of further ones. Access to the steps will remain prohibited until a full assessment has been carried out and any necessary mitigation works have been completed. The Upper Rock Nature Reserve says the safety of residents and visitors remains its highest priority. Specialists are conducting inspections to determine the extent of the risk and identify appropriate remedial measures before the route can be safely reopened. Visitors to the Upper Rock Nature Reserve are urged to respect all closure notices, barriers and signage in place and to use alternative designated routes. Further updates will be provided as assessments progress and additional information becomes available. Around 1 in 100 children in the UK are formally diagnosed with autism. And while we don't have local statistics, families say awareness and support through diagnosis can make all the difference. Awesome Autism Awareness held a fun day at Casemates yesterday to raise funds for Little Smiles. We caught up with organiser Leslie Chadwick there.
5: So we're here in Casemates Square for AAA for the 12th year running, I think. It's a great success. It's a bit warm, but we're keeping everybody cool. Lots of people have turned up. The team of teenagers are running the games. The fire brigade are here. St. John's in support. We have all the fantastic bands, two jumping castles, some new Hunter Duck. If you can come down and support us, that'd be great. We're basically planning for Little Stars Charity for St. Martin's School. And yeah, it's a fun, very inclusive, interactive day for all.
1: This year's Stay and Play and summer sports programmes will begin on Monday the 6th of July following changes to the school calendar, which will see the academic year end on the 30th of June. Sports Minister Leslie Brousson says both schemes will run with their usual timetable and range of activities, with full details to be released during an official launch on the 8th of June. Parents with children enrolled in Stay and Play will receive information through the usual channels. Community Care Domiciliary Services will support the Stay and Play programme by providing carers to help children participate in a safe and inclusive environment. Meanwhile, Possibilities will again partner with a sports train programme, helping children from school learning support facilities take part in activities. And Gibraltar's GABA under-14 girls finished runners-up in the Cadiz Provincial League after losing the final away to Chiclana. It was the Gibraltar Amateur Basketball Association's first season back in the competition, and reaching the final was an achievement in itself. GABA's under-14 girls head coach, Andrew Teuma, looked back positively on the season. He gave his thoughts on the final.
6: Yeah, unfortunately, today we got outdone by a team which is very aggressive. They switched up their defense to a zone defense, which is not something that our players are used to playing against. But obviously, it's something that if we want to compete at the highest level, we need to get used to. I mean, it's within the laws of the game, and playing against that type of defense is a necessity. So we know we've got to work on for next year.
1: And that's the latest. 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
7: Radio Gibraltar weather with Isolas, committed to your success.
1: Well, a dry day with plenty of sunshine. Some high-level cloud may lead to that sunshine becoming hazy at times. Looking at highs of 28, clear spells overnight with some high-level cloud continuing. Lows of 18, it's 25 at the moment.
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12: Thank you for tuning in. Now, it's the 1st of June, and for schools across Gibraltar, the final month before the summer break. This year, the end of term is playing out differently after the government announced a scrapping of traditional summer hours following a review and public consultation. The move has sparked reactions from parents, teachers and students, with some welcoming the move and others raising concerns. Joining me in the studio to discuss further, Minister for Education, John Cortes. Good afternoon. Thank you for coming in. Now, Minister, the announcement of the changes came with just weeks to go before the end of term. So why implement these changes so close to the end of the school year?
13: Okay, yeah, there's a few things that people have been worried about. As you say, some people have welcomed it. Others, that's the same with any decision you take. It would have been nice to have given a little bit more time. It is 5 weeks that were given. That's a problem for those who aren't able to make the arrangements. For a lot of people, they will be able to make the arrangements. Once a decision is taken, I think it's important to implement it as soon as possible. We couldn't announce it earlier because there were complex discussions. We had to make sure that air conditioning and so on was ready. And it was, I think the decision was to go for it, to show that it can happen, to show that it won't have any adverse effects. Obviously, for those people who have to make arrangements, it's something that I totally understand.
12: There will be families.
13: But I think we've got to take it into perspective that, in fact, there are 7 mornings that were not accounted for, that arrangements will have to be made, but 10 afternoons that will no longer need other care arrangements because the children will go on till 3:30 as usual. Although we must remember that schools are not childcare institutions.
12: I suppose those afternoons were expected up until recently.
13: Yeah, yeah.
12: They probably had that in mind for this summer.
13: But they won't have to make those arrangements for that time.
12: Now they'll have to make arrangements for the morning.
13: Sure.
12: So you say, there will be some families who are in a fortunate position where they can make those arrangements in time, but there will be families who perhaps don't have any more annual leave. Maybe they don't have family support. They might not even be able to afford the extra childcare during summer. They might not have budgeted for it at this point. So what would you say to those families who are really going to struggle?
13: As I say, I totally understand it. And what we have been doing in certain cases, and some cases are obviously more difficult than others, the GSLA will be expanding their programme. Possibilities is also expanding the programme. And the care agency is also providing more support, particularly for children with supported needs. And so we are taking steps. Maybe people still fall outside all of that, and then obviously it's something that is regretted. But I think on balance, it actually will be better overall for families and for the children.
12: Now, there was a public consultation, around 200 responses, with 85% supporting the change to scrap the half days. Some have argued that represents only a small fraction of the school community. So how representative do you believe the consultation was?
13: Well, okay, so there's a couple of things here, because people could have written in, and if there was an overwhelming objection, we would have
12: If they'd heard about the consultation.
13: The consultation was published on the 8th of April last year, and there were people responding. But GBC had a headline on Twitter last week saying that parents had pushed back against this, based probably on a viewpoint which is just a few people. So, I mean, I don't think that's a fair criticism. I would have thought that if there was such objection to it, more people would have come back.
12: So you're saying there haven't been that many people who've written to you directly on the back of
13: the... There have been a few who have written to me directly, but I think I've also been at schools, and I know that I've been to five schools, I think, 4 or 5 schools since this announcement, and I can tell you that they're ready for it and they welcome it and they don't see any adverse effect on children's academic achievements.
12: I think what some parents have also questioned, whether those who took part in the consultation fully understood the removing of half days would effectively also lead to fewer attendance days. No? So do you feel that was clear in the consultation process?
13: Certainly implied.
12: Because perhaps more people might have taken part if they'd known the implication.
13: I think we've got to really focus on the facts. And if you look at it educationally, we really aren't losing that much, because one of the arguments that regularly is made is that...
12: Are the facts that it was made clear in the consultation process that there would be fewer days?
13: I think that... I have to go back to, I think, the 8th of April last year to see what the wording was. But certainly in all the discussions and conversations I have had, there was never a belief that we were going to keep, until the middle of July, children going to school all the way up into the afternoon. I think that was never the intention.
12: I think it is fair to say that many parents' concern isn't really about the half days themselves. They say many are in agreement to scrap them. It's about children spending fewer days. Perhaps that's also a concern. So why should Gibraltar pupils have less days, fewer days in school than before?
13: People compare it to the UK. Already we were doing half days, which is actually 2/3 days. Effectively, it was about 181 and a half days, not 191. We are now going to have 178. If you consider that for the 19 days or so of half days, it's generally agreed, particularly in secondary, that it wasn't really efficient and effective education-wise, and you take those 19 away from 191, it was 172 effective days. We're going to have 178 days now. Another thing that we've got to remember is that...
12: just to clarify, because the teachers' union said last week it would be 172, with seven of them being half days. No? So it works out at around 169. Is that more now?
13: Sorry.
12: The teachers' union last week, they said it would be 172 days, but seven of them are half days.
13: They are taking away inset days.
12: Right. Oh, where children will be at school.
13: The math is the same, it's just inset days.
12: So children or students will be in school for around 169 days a year.
13: But when we compare it to the UK, I think we have to remember that the standard of education in Gibraltar is much better, certainly than the average school in UK. I think that the investment that we have made in new schools, in many more teachers, in many more special needs learning support assistants, a learning support facility in virtually every school, with one more happening this September. The standard of education here is such that the educators have no doubt whatsoever that this will not have a detrimental effect on children at all. Certainly not in their education. And remember that education isn't just exam results.
12: So if it does work out at around 169, 170 full days in education per student, basing it on a child attending school between 5 to 18, if Gibraltar pupils are receiving around 20 fewer school days each year compared to the UK, that would amount to around 260 fewer days of schooling over a child's education, which works out to more than a full academic year.
13: Except that that is not the case. I don't agree with your maths.
12: UK or...
13: Remember that we haven't lost that much because we were already having half days. Okay,
12: but that's taking that into consideration.
13: But we have to look at the practical effect. And the thing that people are worried about is academic results. But if you look at academic results, which really affects years 10, 11, 12 and 13, year 11 and year 13 leave school in May anyway. And we've made sure that the term officially ends on the 30th of June, which is after exams are over, so teachers can still be accessed by the students. Okay. And so really, in effect, for examination years, all we are looking at is 7 half days that they are losing at the end of term. It really isn't that significant. Look, people resist change. I had similar complaints when we introduced co-education, when we introduced the February midterm, remember that? When we arranged for Bayside and Westside to be co-located and all sorts of things are going to be wrong. And all the stuff that we've done for education through the years, where people have doubted it, have proved that our standards are improving all the time. People just have to accept that this is not, there will be difficulties this year for some families. I accept that. But overall, it's not going to be detrimental. And the net gain of everything we've done for education over the last 10, 15 years is showing already.
12: So you're confident in the long term this will be a positive move?
13: Look, I would not have allowed this to happen if I thought it was detrimental. I have done 10 years as Minister for Education, and everything we've done is improving our facilities, increasing the number of staff, opening vocational and other avenues. So absolutely have faith. This is going to be better for families and better for children.
12: You mentioned earlier the extra support from possibilities during those extra weeks. We have heard concerns from parents of children with additional educational needs. They say routine, consistency are vital. So how exactly were those considerations taken into the decision?
13: We have now dedicated people talking to some of these families. And if there are any out there listening, they can get in touch with me and we will have one-to-one meetings and we'll assist them in getting over this change. And we have people working on it right now.
12: Minister, while you're here, I'd like to turn to another major project, this time under your environment portfolio. Earlier, we spoke to Galito Bohaya and Ruth Messias-Greenberg. They've been involved in the wastewater treatment plant for well over a decade now. We've been waiting for development on this, and now it has been approved, received outline approval from the DPC. Will this project finally become a reality?
13: I certainly hope so. We've been very close before, but never as close as this. Now we have the technology, now we have the plans. The plans actually will, I think, improve the look of the area. People will have seen it online and so on. So yes, I think this time we're there. been really frustrating not to get this off the ground. I think this is one that most people are not questioning, and I will be pushing as hard as I can to see this happening.
12: Now, the issue of Gibraltar pumping raw sewage into the sea has recently attracted international attention, including coverage in The Guardian and questions in the UK Parliament. Has that perhaps added pressure to get this project moving, or was that pressure?
13: I didn't
12: need
13: any pressure. I was determined to get this done, and there's been all sorts of reveses, as we say in Llanito, because of different things completely out of our control. I'm not going to go through them all now, but I didn't need any more pressure. But remember that some of the international complaints have been very unfair and based on half-truths or non-truths. With AI footage being shown by people like Verde Mar and so on. But I didn't need any more pressure. This is something I've always wanted to do, and I am so pleased it's finally happening.
12: It's finally happening, but there's still some more work to be done before.
13: Of course, of course.
12: So what are the environmental consequences in the meantime of continuing with the current system?
13: Well, they are no different than they were. We're very lucky in the sense that the current's taken away from our beaches. Our beaches all now have excellent water quality, clearly. It's something we don't want to do. It doesn't have an effect on us, but we have an international responsibility not to put sewage into the sea. But at last, we now have progress. We have outline planning. It will have full planning very, very soon. And I can't wait to see the ground being broken and this plant developing and coming to fruition.
12: Now, the plans also involve installing a pipeline through Keatley Way Tunnel, also works at Little Bay. Mm. What impact will that construction have in the area?
13: OK, so construction always has an impact, and we've got to look at the long-term benefit. Keatley Way Tunnel should be OK. That's quite contained, and we're ensuring there's going to be facilities for pedestrians and cycling. Little Bay, we are asking them to amend the plans and push the pumping station into the slope and cover it with a green roof, almost like a hobbit home, to push it away and protect the wildlife and the natural look of the area. And at Europa Point, the designs will show a completely green roof, which will cover it and would be good for biodiversity. So I'll keep an eye on it. I'm very keen for this to work for the whole community and for our international standing.
12: Douglas has been in touch on WhatsApp, obviously a Little Bay user. He says, will the pumping station remove a lot of parkings at Little Bay?
13: No. The idea is not that it's pushed area, into the slope, dug into the slope. So no, there shouldn't be any parking, very little, if any. And I'm certainly trying to achieve the no loss of parking there.
12: Now, you raised concerns at the DPC about pedestrian and cyclist safety in the tunnel. So what specific measures are you looking at in that respect?
13: So it has to be separate from the road. It may have to be raised at a higher level, and obviously we have to negotiate that, but it will be safe. We've already installed some yellow posts in order to increase safety now because we didn't want to wait, but that sort of measure will be, and we're trying to try and see whether there's enough space to have segregated pedestrian and cycling lanes. But yeah, that's certainly on the cards.
12: Now, the new plant will be capable of treating 26,000 cubic metres of wastewater per day. How future-proof is that, given Gibraltar's ongoing development and population growth?
13: OK, this is one of the key elements. And they tell us that it is future-proof. It's built, I think, to look at least... I won't give a figure now because I don't want to get it wrong, but it is meant to allow for expansion of population. So I think that has covered, and that will come out in the full planning application.
12: Just finally, before we finish, MedSteps, a big rockfall over the weekend. What's the latest on that, Minister?
13: Okay, so we had a technical team there this morning. I haven't had the full report back. They are confident that it can be dealt with and made safe. We may have to break the boulder and remove it and to make safe the walls. I'm hoping to have the full report later on this afternoon. It will be probably a few weeks before we can open it again, but open again it will.
12: Thank you very much. From schools, the wastewater treatment plant and MedSteps.
13: Okay,
12: thank you very much, Minister John Cortes.
13: Thank you.
12: That's all we've got time for on Gibraltar today. Thank you for staying with us. Ben Lynch is next. Have a great afternoon.
14: 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Wherever momentum takes you next, Kapuru Insurance will be by your side every step of the way.
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21: From the GBC newsroom at 2. The jury in the Clayton Wooster trial has been empanelled this morning. Mr. Wooster, a former teacher and scout leader, is charged with 19 counts of sexual offences against children. He denies all charges. The Conflict of Interest Bill's draftman, Daniel Greenberg, has confirmed the priorities for drafting the bill have been, in accordance with the principles applied to Gibraltar's legislative code, clarity, certainty and enforceability. The government sought the bill's detailed reasoning in an aim to reassure the public. And restoration of the City Under Siege exhibition in the Upper Rock has been completed, with the tourist attraction now reopened to the public. Works began last September with the aim of upgrading the site and ensuring historical accuracy was preserved. The Chief Minister told GBC the ongoing works to improve Gibraltar's tourist products in the Upper Rock did not come at a cost to the taxpayer. Your weather dry and sunny, highs of 28. That's the latest. I'm Claire Nandes.

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2: From the GBC newsroom at 3, the Crown Prosecutor is giving the opening address in the trial of Clayton Bustos this afternoon. Mr. Bustos charged with 19 counts of sexual offences against children. The former teacher and scout leader denies all charges. The government says the conflict of interest draft legislation covers all the substantive issues addressed by the Canadian Act and additional issues relating to the conduct of public business, for example in relation to keeping records of meetings. It asks for the bill's detailed reasoning from its draftsman Daniel Greenberg in an aim to reassure the public. And the UK and EU have agreed details of a new food exports deal, which would signal the end of the so-called Brexit sausage wars. The Guardian reports the agreement means there'll be no more paperwork or physical checks on dairy, fish and fresh meat products as from summer 2027 for British exporters to the EU and vice versa. Your weather, dry and very warm, highs of 28 today. That's the latest. I'm Claire Nunes.

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2: From the GBC newsroom at 4. The jury in the Clayton Musto trial was empanelled this morning, with the Crown Prosecutor giving the opening address this afternoon. Mr. Musto, a former teacher and scout leader, is charged with 19 counts of sexual offences against children, all of which he denies. The Conflict of Interests Bill's draftsman, Daniel Greenberg, has confirmed the priorities for drafting the bill have been in accordance with the principles applied to Gibraltar's legislative code. The government sought the bill's detailed reasoning in an aim to reassure the public. And restoration of the City Under Siege exhibition in the Upper Rock has been completed, with the tourist attraction now reopened to the public. Works began last September with the aim of upgrading the site and ensuring historical accuracy was preserved. The Chief Minister told GBC the ongoing works to improve Gibraltar's tourist products in the Upper Rock did not come at a cost to the taxpayer. Your weather, dry and sunny, highs of 28. That's the latest. I'm Claire Nandez.

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2: From the GBC newsroom at 5, a local man is on trial for 19 counts of sexual offences against children. A jury was impaneled this morning for the trial of the former teacher and scout leader Clayton Busto. He was first arrested in June 2023 after a report was made to police and later charged in June 2024. Mr. Busto denies all charges. The government says the Conflict of Interests draft legislation covers all the substantive issues addressed by the Canadian Act and additional issues relating to the conduct of public business, for example in relation to keeping records of meetings. It asked for the bill's detailed reasoning from its draftsman, Daniel Greenberg, in an aim to reassure the public. And the UK and EU have agreed details of new food exports deal, which would signal the end of the so-called Brexit sausage wars. The Guardian reports the agreement means there'll be no more paperwork or physical checks on dairy, fish and fresh meat products as from summer 2027. Your weather, clear skies overnight with lows of 18. That's the latest. I'm Claire Nandes.

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2: From the GBC Newsroom at 6. The trial of a former teacher and scout leader has started in the Supreme Court. Clayton Musto is charged with 19 counts of sexual offences against children, all of which he denies. The Conflict of Interest Bill's draftsman Daniel Greenberg has confirmed the priorities for drafting the bill have been in accordance with the principles applied to Gibraltar's legislative code. The government sought the bill's detailed reasoning in an aim to reassure the public. And restoration of the City Under Siege exhibition in the Upper Rock has been completed, with the tourist attraction now reopened to the public. Works began last September with the aim of upgrading the site and ensuring historical accuracy was preserved. The Chief Minister told GBC the ongoing works to improve Gibraltar's tourist products in the Upper Rock did not come at a cost to the taxpayer. Your weather, plenty of clear skies overnight, lows of 18 expected. That's the latest. I'm Claire Nunders.

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3: Just like all of the other areas in the Upper Rock, they're all being refurbished to the highest international standards, what tourists would expect to see, something that they will be impressed by and something that they will learn from. And not just tourists, also our young people and all of it. And this, I think, is the most important thing. All of it done without taxpayers' money in the way that we're working with the private sector to ensure that they can deliver these new sites refurbished to that international standard without the taxpayer having to invest anything.
2: Mad Steps permanece cerrada tras un desprendimiento de rocas y el riesgo de nuevos desprendimientos. 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
4: So we're here in Casemates Square for AAA for the 12th year running, I think. It's a great success. It's a bit warm, but we're keeping everybody cool. Lots of people turned up. The team of teenagers are running the games. The fire brigade are here. St. John's in support. We have all the fantastic bands, Cheer Jumping Castle, some new Hug the Duck. If you can come down and support us, that'd be great. We're basically planning for Little Smiles Charity in St. Martin's School. And yeah, it's a fun, very inclusive, interactive day for all.
2: Los programas de Stay and Play de deportes de verano de este año comenzarán el lunes 6 de julio. 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Compartió sus impresiones sobre el final.
5: Yeah, unfortunately, today we got outdone by a team which is very aggressive. They switched up their defense to a zone defense, which is not something that our players are used to playing against. But obviously it's something that if we want to compete at the highest level, we need to get used to. I mean, it's within the laws of the game, and playing against that type of defense is a necessity. So we know we've got to work on for next year.
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2: Cielos despejados durante la noche. Se espera que algunas nubes, cirros de la tarde persistan hasta la noche. 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

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The Powder Room is back. Sí, Justin y compañía regresa. ¿Por qué? 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Así que welcome to The Powder Room, tu programa de entrevistas local donde la sinceridad es la protagonista. 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Así que a las 9:05, The Powder Room is back on GBC Television. 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

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And would you save my soul tonight? Would you tremble